0: Powell says the most important information will come after the official announcement.
1: Really what the governor actually signals in that media release afterwards, because that will give us a real good insight into where they think the next move is going to go.
0: The One Nation leader says she will only be targeting Labor seats with her Fire the Liar campaign. The minor party has already started rolling out mobile billboards and has released its first attack ad, which is expected to be aired during State of Origin Game 2 tomorrow night. The fundraising campaign has raised more than $4 million now, and Pauline Hanson says she has a plan for how to use it.
2: Labor seats only, I'm targeting them. And you know what? I'm going to go after the Prime Minister's seat himself. So they'll be advertising in his seat, and I want to get rid of Tony Burke, Chris Bowen.
0: New research suggests Australian employers have cut back on the number of redundancies they're making. An Australian HR Institute report also shows more workers are staying in their jobs for longer due to cost of living pressures. Spokesperson Sarah McCann-Bartlett says pay rises have also been put on the back burner.
3: It is difficult for employers at this point to incentivise employees through inflation-busting pay rises.
0: The Australian dollar is buying 70.6 US cents. This is Air News. Firstly to Rugby League, and the Maroon skipper is feeling confident in his side for tomorrow's must-win clash at the MCG. Queensland held a strong lead in Game 1 before Kalyn Ponga was sent off, ultimately going down to New South Wales in the final minutes. Munster says it's up to his Queensland team now to get the job done.
4: He always sit back and go, what ifs, and things have got away, but at the end of the day, that's the script that's been written. We can't be sitting here kicking cans and moping and being victims. And we gave ourselves every chance. I know that we only had 12 men and we made it hard on ourselves at one stage.
0: The team are welcoming back Tino Fasua-Mala'awi, who's rejoined the group in an emotional reunion just 2 days after the death of his father. In AFL, a setback for the Lions, with injured forward Lincoln McCarthy facing up to 3 more weeks on the sidelines. NU's Sarah Patterson has the details.
5: McCarthy had been expected to be available for last Sunday's clash with Richmond after overcoming a hamstring injury he sustained 5 weeks earlier. However, the 32-year-old didn't make it that far, injuring his calf at training late last week. It's the latest in a long line of setbacks for McCarthy, who returned from back-to-back knee reconstructions in round one this year against Sydney. Sarah Patterson, S Sport.
0: Meanwhile, Damien Hardwick admits he's got to do better after being called out for his criticism of umpires. AFL footy boss Greg Swan called the Gold Coast coach yesterday, putting him on notice following his comments after the loss to Geelong. At the World Cup, Cape Verde has held Spain to a nil-all draw. Australian Independent Radio News.
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7: Well, we've come up a degree to 17 degrees on our way to our expected top today of 19. Now, cloudy, there's a high chance of showers becoming less likely this morning. And the morning is getting away from us now, isn't it? It's 10 o'clock after. And there's patchy morning fog in the northeast suburbs. Winds northerly 25 to 40 kilometres an hour. So what have we got overnight? A minimally expected low of 14. Tomorrow an expected top of 21. Medium chance of showers. To finish off the week, a bit more rain on the way. Cloudy with a very high chance of showers on Thursday, between 3 and 10 mil and an expected top of 19. For Friday, partly cloudy, very high chance of showers and expected top of 15, and we could get up to 8 mils there. And that is your news, sport and weather update for this hour on Radio Eastern 98.1. And we are your voice in Melbourne's Outer East. Well, it's just 6.5 minutes past 10, and that brings us to our storytelling in song. And today I'm going to be featuring the John Denver song, This Old Guitar. Now, This Old Guitar was written and recorded by John Denver and released in 1974 on his album Back Home Again, but the version I'm going to play is from his live album, An Evening with John Denver. Now, the song is a heartfelt tribute to Denver's well-worn acoustic guitar, which has been his musical companion through most of his career, or it was through most of his career. Of course, he's no longer with us. Rather than being about a specific person, the song celebrates the bond between a musician and an instrument that has shared countless experiences, memories, and performances. Denver's guitar was a vintage instrument given to him by his grandmother. and he often spoke of how important it was to his songwriting and performing life. In the lyrics, he describes the guitar as a trusted friend that helped him express joy, sadness, love, and hope. The song reflects his belief that music has the power to connect people and preserve memories. Amen to that, it certainly does. One of the song's most memorable lines is its message that although people grow older, music and the memories attached to it endure. And the guitar symbolises Denver's journey from struggling folk singer to international star. This old guitar became a fan favourite because of its warmth, sincerity and simple acoustic arrangement. And it remains one of the best examples of Denver's ability to tell personal stories through song and express gratitude for the things that shaped his life and career. Today, the song is regarded as one of John Denver's most touching autobiographical works, celebrating both the instrument and the lifelong relationship between a musician and his music. He talks a little bit about it before he actually performs it, but there's a very special piece of music, John Denver, This Old Guitar.

0: and I love you people. Thank you very much.
1: Well, we'll be back next Tuesday with another storytelling in song after the 10 o'clock news, but a very personal song, I think a beautiful song. And to me, that it just music in its purest form, a voice and an instrument telling a story. No tricks, no fancy recording techniques, just heartfelt words, lovely guitar playing, and the simplicity of it is deep. It genuinely is. Okay, 12 minutes past 10. I want to tell you now about the Croydon Military History Group. So you can hear historical news from members, plus show and tell of interesting exhibits and memorabilia. Wonderful military and history books are for sale for $2. And experts can fill in the gaps in your family history as well. The beauty of this group is it's all about the little maybe unknown stories that have taken place in wartime, conflicts all around the place. And it's a very interesting group to belong to. And I'll put my hand up there. I do attend these groups and I find them really interesting. And so you get a few sidelights into some of their military history. And you can also enjoy a free afternoon tea followed by a guest speaker. And they're a casual, friendly group of men and women. I highly recommend it. And the next meeting is next week, Thursday the 25th of June at 2 p.m. at the new Croydon RSL, which is in Civic Place in Croydon. There's no joining or meeting fee. And if you want to find out more about it, you can email John Howell. And John's email address is Leah and John, that's L-I-A and John, at bigpond.com. Leah and John at bigpond.com.
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1: We haven't had many jokes today, have we? So we maybe better sort of just whip a few in here. So why do seagulls fly over the sea? Because if they flew over the bay, they'd be bagels. Oh, dear. And what's a bull called when it's super tired? Well, of course, that is a bulldozer. And why are pizza jokes the worst? Well, they're a bit cheesy, really, aren't they? Let's get back to some music. And this is James Raine, who, of course, was lead singer with Aussie Crawl. And this is a track from his second studio album, Hard Rain, released in 1989. It peaked at number 22 in Australia in August of 1989. And the song is called One More River.

0: That's a song from Five for Fighting called Superman, It's Not Easy. And that came out in April of 2001. And after, remember, the horrors of 9/11, following those attacks, the song was used to honour the victims, survivors, police and firefighters involved in those attacks. It was a terrible time all around, wasn't it? But it's not easy, is it? It's not easy. And I think it's one of those well-written songs, and it's nice that I think music's a lovely way to honour people personally. I'm getting a bit sentimental today. I'm sorry. I'm not making any apology for that. It's just who I am and what I am. I do get sentimental and, yeah, things get to me at times, I've got to say. Right. Life Activities Club Croydon's objective is to enhance lives through social education, physical and recreational objectives and experiences, offering support for members as they go through life-changing events. The club is a not-for-profit community group run by volunteer members and will celebrate its 50th anniversary in August this year. So that's only a couple of months away. For more information, you can contact Edith, who is the membership secretary, and Edith's number is 0417 522 744. 0417 522 744.
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0: Thank you, Lynn Woody Woods. Now, what kind of water won't freeze? Boiling water. I suppose it will when it's cold then, isn't it? And why did the belt get arrested? It was holding up pants. And why did the peanut hop into a rocket? He wanted to become an astronaut. Oh, get out of it. Get out of it. I think we might get a little bit down. We're going to play a piece now from someone who was inducted into the ARIA Hall of Fame the other night, and this is the late Gurumal. And his simple melodies, his haunting style of vocal and so on, it just it's music that goes to a whole other place, isn't it, really? And we're going to take a track from his Rakala album, and the track is called Mala Rakala.

0: Gurmal, the late, great Gurmal. We're going to play something now, which is by a man called the Bush Balladeer, and his name is Don McQueen, with the banjo, his version of the Banjo Paterson poem, and his interpretation of Mulga Bill's Bicycle.
1: Another interesting character, which I enjoy ever so much, is Mulga Bill from Eagle Hawk and his bicycle, and it's called Mulga Bill's Bicycle. 'Twas Mulga Bill from Eagle Hawk who caught the cycling craze. He turned away the good old horse that served him many days. He dressed himself in cycling clothes, resplendent to be seen, then hurried off to town and bought a shining new machine. And as he wheeled it through the door with an air of lordly pride, the grinning shop assistant said, "Excuse me, but can you ride?" "Now look here, young man," said Mulga Bill, "from Walgett to the sea, from Conroy's Gap to the Castlereagh, there's none who can ride like me. I'm good at all round everything, as everybody knows, but I'm not the one to talk. I hate a man that blows. But riding is my special gift, my chiefest sole delight. Just ask, a wild duck can it swim, or a wild cat can it fight? There's nothing clothed in hair or hide, or built of flesh or steel. There's nothing walks or jumps or runs on axle, hoof or wheel. But what I'll sit while hide will hold, and girths and straps are tight, I'll ride this ere two-wheel concern straight away at sight." 'Twas Mulga Bill from Eagle Hawk who sought his own abode. 'Twas perched above the Dead Man's Creek beside the mountain road. He faced the cycle down the hill, then mounted for the fray. But ere he'd gone a dozen yards, it bolted clean away. It left the track and through the trees, just like a lightning streak. It whistled down that awful slope towards the Dead Man's Creek. It shaved a stump by half an inch. It dodged a big white box. The very wallaroos in fright went scrambling up the rocks. And the wombats, buried in their caves, burrowed deeper underground, while Mulga Bill, as white as chalk, sat tight to every bound. It hit a stone and gave a spring that cleared a fallen tree. It raced beside a precipice, as close can be, until at last Mulga Bill let out one last despairing shriek as it made a leap of 20 feet into the Dead Man's Creek. 'Twas Mulga Bill from Eagle Hawk who slowly swam ashore. He said, "I've had some narrow shaves and wild rides before. I've rode a wild bull round a yard to win a 5-pound bet, but this was sure the darndest ride that I've encountered yet. I'll give this two-wheeled outlaw best. It's shaken all me nerve to feel it whistle through the air and plunge and buck and swerve. It's lying safe in Dead Man's Creek. We'll leave it lying still. A horse's back is good enough henceforth for Mulga Bill."
0: Don't you love Australian poetry? And, of course, Banjo Paterson was an exponent of it. Between him and Henry Lawson, there's some great, I mean, things that are etched into my memories, that's for sure. So I hope you enjoyed that. Something a little bit different here on Bandwidth. Just a reminder, if you want to give us a ring, Maureen is in the office and our number here is 97229981. Or if you want to give us an SMS, 0485 866 981. So, and you can be listening through the radio, streaming it through our website or your favourite app for listening to community radio. Yeah, you can get us a whole lot of different ways. So, yeah, Radio Eastern 98.1, potentially going around the world. You've got to love that, don't you? The Maroondah Probus Club's June meeting will have a speaker, Liz Pearson, a national bank manager who will present their scam awareness program and will answer questions. And this is coming up Friday, the 19th of June, with the meeting starting at 9:30 with the speaker presentation at 11 a.m. And it'll be in the Elms Room, which is at the Dorset Gardens Hotel. Now, a booking for the meeting and speaker, you can send an email to Sandy McLeod, who is the Maroondah PC Secretary, at gmail.com. So that's Maroondah PC Secretary. Oh, and there's a T on the end of that. Sorry about that. Maroondah PC Secretary T at gmail.com. Oh, I think scam awareness, and that is something that we all need to be aware of. And, of course, we do talk a lot about those on our Crime Stoppers program as well.
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0: And the next track is by Neil Diamond, I Am, I Said. And that came out as a single in 1971. It was quite successful. And then it moved, it slowly climbed the charts, and then it rose to number four. And it reached number four in England as well. But the version we're going to have is from the, I suppose you could call it an iconic album, isn't it? Hot August Night.
4: I need, I want, I care, I weep, I ache, I am, I said, I am.

It is fine, the sun shines most of the time. And the feeling is laid back. Palm trees grow and rents are low, but you know, keep thinking about making my way back.

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Well, except for the names and a few other changes, if you talk about me, the story's the same one.

That was Neil Diamond and I Am, I Said. And thank you, Maureen, for your lovely SMS there. Loves the that version of the song. It's powerful. I reckon songs that are taken off live albums, there's just that whole other dimension to it, isn't it? And Maureen said, such a beautiful track, especially if listening on headphones. And I got to admit, while that was playing, because I'm sitting in the studio here with headphones on, I cranked it up a little bit for me too. So, no, my pleasure to play it. Maureen, I'm glad you got enjoyment out of it. And Brendan, I'll see what I can do for you in a future program. So thank you for your SMS. Anyway, what would be a nice way to go relaxing? I reckon sailing.

0: That was by Christopher Cross, and the funny thing was that Christopher Cross said that song was not originally meant to be a single, but it was very successful for him. Anyway, the time is 10 before 11 o'clock.
1: Here are today's Did You Know? Some high achievers start early, such as celebrity chef Jamie Oliver, who began cooking in his father's pub when he was just 8 years old. The giant water lily grows almost 12 centimetres a day. And did you know, for the ancient Greeks, any number more than 10,000 was a myriad? And for Terminator 2, Judgment Day, Arnold Schwarzenegger was paid a salary of $15 million. That worked out to $21,429 for each of the 700 words that he spoke. That was today's Did You Know?
0: Thanks, Ken, for that. And what Australians good at? Nicknames.
2: Nicknames. They make you laugh, make you cringe. Nicknames. There's nothing more Australian than nicknames. Nicknames.

Ain't it the truth? Ain't it the truth? Yeah, what they said, they call him London Fog because he wouldn't lift anything. plenty, plenty, plenty. Australians are good at them, I reckon. Well, we've got about 5.5 minutes to go before the news, sport and weather update, and I've got a track that'll take us there. This is Sean Mullen and Lullaby.

The city, down that street about a half a mile, and all her friends tell her she's so pretty, but she'd be a whole lot prettier if she smiled once in a while, 'cause even her smile looks like a frown.

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2: Hello there, I'm Sean Bindley. The United States and Iran have announced an agreement to end hostilities and reopen the Strait of Hormuz, with the US president declaring on Truth Social that the deal is complete. Israel has yet to publicly respond to the agreement, but journalists close to Prime Minister Benjamin Netanyahu have already described it as a disaster, according to reports. President Trump criticised Israeli strikes on Beirut's southern suburbs on Saturday, saying they shouldn't have happened on what he called a special day for the deal. Gideon Rachman, chief foreign affairs columnist at the Financial Times, says the biggest threat to the agreement may come from a resumption of fighting in Lebanon.
3: I think my guess is that reluctantly they will go along with it for now, but that long term they're angry that Iran has successfully linked the war in Lebanon to the opening of the Strait of Hormuz and sort of tied Israel's hands in going after Hezbollah. So although they may go quiet for a while, I think probably the biggest single danger to the peace deal is that at some point fighting restarts in Lebanon and then Iran shells Israel and the whole thing begins to break down again.
2: The Victorian Premier has confirmed casual and part-time workers will be included in new work-from-home laws. Legislation will be introduced into Parliament this week, requiring employers to allow employees to work 2 days a week from home where possible. Jacinda Allen insists the working-from-home model will save Victorian families time and money while also boosting the economy.
4: From the 1st of September, those who can work from home will have the right to do so for 2 days a week. And this legislation will cover full-time employees. It'll also cover regular casuals and part-time workers.
2: Queensland's Deputy Premier will soon have the power to seize private land for major projects. New proposed laws are aimed to fast-track critical minerals and eco-tourism projects. Jared Blay says there are a number of protections in the legislation.
5: First off, the project has to be a prescribed project, which has to go through Governor and Council. The regulation goes to Parliament. Second, there's consultation with ministers involved.
2: A massive jump in imported Chinese cars is driving Australia's biggest port towards another record year of trade. Air News' Lee Harrison reports.
6: If the country's largest port, the Port of Melbourne's anything to go by, Australia's had a bumper year for shipping trade. It handled 3.5 million containers last year, and it's on track to smash that figure come June 30. The Financial Review says the port accounts for a third of Australia's container trade, and all up, 52% arrives from China. The next biggest country, the US, accounts for just 5%. The port is also the nation's biggest automotive gateway, with an 83% jump in Chinese car imports in the year to April. BYD is now Australia's second biggest car manufacturer behind Toyota.
2: To Western Australia, where the door has been opened for a fresh police probe into the unsolved death of a man in Broome more than 16 years ago. Chelsea Bowden reports.
7: A WA coroner has referred the death of Josh Warnicki back to prosecutors after concluding he was likely murdered with a weapon. The 21-year-old was found on the side of a road in Broome in February 2010 with a deep cut to the back of his head. The coroner has also made several adverse findings against WA police, claiming Mr. Warnicki's case was plagued with forensic failures and poor police work, ultimately leading to a wrongful conviction.
2: This is Air News. The Socceroos World Cup showdown against the US on Saturday morning is promising to be one of the matches of the tournament. The Aussies are out to prove themselves, with numerous American commentators labelling the Australians a walkover. Former Socceroo Andrew Redmayne, though, says the noise won't be getting to the Australian players.
8: Especially with a coach like Tony Popovich, he'll be keeping everyone in check, and I know they've got enough senior players in there, Matty and Jackson, and there's a lot more kind of experience in that team that'll just keep everyone pretty level-headed, I think.
2: A couple of completed games this morning, with Cape Verde sensationally holding Spain to a nil-all draw. Belgium and Egypt played out a one-all draw. In rugby league, more than 90,000 fans are set to pack the MCG tomorrow night for State of Origin Game 2. Both teams will have their final hit-out on the training pitch this morning before tomorrow's showdown. In AFL, as speculation swirls about Lachie Neale and Zach Bailey leaving the premiers, there's concerns about team spirit at the Lions. Collingwood are favoured to sign the former Brisbane captain, reportedly on up to $3 million over 3 years, while Bailey has been linked with Adelaide. Commentator and former Lions premiership coach Lee Matthews says it'd be having an impact.
9: I mean, the public narrative that Lachie might be leaving and that Zach Bailey might be leaving, it is diabolical for your team spirit, I think.
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0: Well, we are at 17 degrees on our way to our expected top today of 19. So any showers sort of easing off this afternoon by the look of it. Now let's have a look at further along into the week. We have an expected load tonight of 14 and tomorrow will be partly cloudy with a medium chance of showers and expected top of 21. For Thursday, cloudy with a very high chance of showers, expected top of 19, and we could get possible rainfall between 3 and 10 mils of rain. For Friday, finishing off, there'll be a soggy end of the week. Partly cloudy, very high chance of showers, expected top of 15, anything from 2 to 8 mils. And we're expecting a bit of rain on Saturday, cloudy with a high chance of showers, expected top of 14, and we could get 6 mils of rain. So there we are, new sport and weather update for this hour on Radio Eastern 98.1, your voice in the outer east. And at 11:30, I'll be doing the Crime Stoppers segment today. And, yeah, we've got interesting things to talk about as there always is with what Alex has provided. So, yeah, look forward to sharing that with you at 11:30. But let's kick off the last hour musically with a song, a 1978 song credited to Australian musicians John English and Mario Millo. The song was written by English and included on the soundtrack of the Australian miniseries Against the Wind, and it was certified gold. And of course that song is, I think this is a lovely song actually, Six Ribbons.

0: And of course, that's a Hank Williams song. And Williams was inspired to write the song while returning from a concert by a remark his mother made while they were arriving in Montgomery, Alabama. And of course, there's three early superstars of music, wasn't it? Carl Perkins, Jerry Lee Lewis, and of course, the one, the only, Johnny Cash. It's 14 minutes past 11, said Rob. Learn to read the clock. Yes, I must. Now, I want to tell you about the next production being put on by the Lilydale Athenaeum Theatre. It's called Sleuth. Step inside the ultimate game of cat and mouse in a cosy English country house. There's a bit of unintended poetry, I think. Where a famed mystery writer meets his young rival, the man now in love with the writer's wife. Ooh. What follows is a twist-filled battle of wits, revenge and murder in the making. Don't miss Sleuth, the edge of your seat thriller that inspired the Oscar-nominated 1972 film starring Laurence Olivier and Michael Caine, Sleuth, a mystery you'll be talking about long after the final reveal. Now, when is this on? Yes, it's opening night. It's Thursday, the 2nd of July, and it runs until Saturday, the 18th of July, evening 7:30 for an 8 p.m. start, matinee 1:30 p.m. for a 2 p.m. start. And the Lilydale Athenaeum Theatre is at 39 Castella Street in Lilydale. 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It sounds like a bit of a hoot, really, so I think it could be a good night or afternoon's entertainment. Sleuth, the Lilydale Athenaeum Theatre Company.
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0: Thank you, Graham. And let's get back to a bit of music here. And this is American blues player Kenny Wayne Shepherd from his Trouble Is album. And that came out in 1997. And it's a song called Blue on Black.

That's Australian band 100 Acre Wood from a self-titled album, and the track is called Rain. We'll have one more track and then I'll be back with the Crime Stoppers report. And this is a Kenny Rogers track that was written by Steve Gibb, who is Barry Gibb's son. She Believes in Me.

Kenny Rogers there, She Believes in Me. Well, the time is 28 and a half minutes before 12 o'clock. And as I say, Alex was unavailable today from Crime Stoppers, but she sent me through some things to talk about. That is some three people that the police are looking for this week. And we have a crime topic this week, which I think is an interesting one, called A Parent's Guide to Gaming. But let's have a look first at who the police are searching for. And the first one is Jatalia Jarman. Jarman is wanted by police for failing to answer bail, contravening a community corrections order and theft. She is 21 years old, 160 centimetres tall, has a thin build, hazel eyes, brown hair and a fair complexion. And 14 warrants have been issued for her arrest, and she is known to frequent the Epping area. The second wanted this week is Rodney Bradley, and Bradley is wanted for burglary, theft of a motor vehicle and possessing cannabis. The 43-year-old is described as 183 centimetres tall with a thin build. He has blue eyes, blonde hair and a fair complexion. 14 warrants have been issued for his arrest, and he is known to frequent the Glenroy area. And the third is Fan Zhang. Zhang is wanted by police for failing to answer bail and trafficking methamphetamine. The 44-year-old is 174 centimetres tall with a thin build. He has brown eyes, black hair and a tan complexion. And four warrants have been issued for his arrest, and he is known to frequent the Endeavour Hills area. Now, images of these wanted people and many more can be found on the Crime Stoppers Victoria website. That's crimestoppersvic.com.au, and you can report anonymously online or calling Crime Stoppers on 1800 333 000. That's 1800 333 000. Now, we don't have a scam this week, but we do have a crime topic to talk about. And that crime topic is A Parent's Guide to Gaming. Gaming has become more than a hobby, but more of a social network and creative outlet for many young people. It's important for parents to know about popular games, the potential dangers, and how to help their children game safely and respectfully. A lot of popular games that kids play are Grand Theft Auto, Fortnite, Call of Duty, COD and GTA are both rated R18 plus games with high violence, theft, drug use and adult themes. And there is a high exposure to explicit content and unmoderated online interactions. Fortnite is for 13 years and above, where players compete to be the last one standing. Bright visuals mask the fact that it's still a shooting game, and there are still risks, including voice chat with strangers, addictive gameplay, and pressure to make in-game purchases. Now, what to watch out for and what you can do to help. Now, addiction. Multiplayer games often encourage long sessions to stay competitive or keep up with peers. Missing out can mean losing progress, rankings, or even friendships. And what you can do as a parent is set screen time boundaries using inbuilt tools and always encourage or enforce regular breaks. Aggression and anxiety. Fast-paced or violent games can lead to emotional outbursts, especially in younger players. Repeated exposure to violent content, including in video games, has been linked to increased aggression in real life. And what you can do as a parent, stay involved, sit with your child while they play or explore new games together. Open communication helps them feel safe, raising any concerns. You need to be there if they want to raise concerns, you can address them.
But always stick to age-appropriate games whose ratings exist for a reason. So you don't want them sort of stepping into areas that is not appropriate. Now, sleep and health issues. Late-night gaming can disrupt sleep, lead to skipped meals, or cause headaches and posture problems. And what you can do is enforce device-free bedtimes and ensure healthy gaming habits, like standing breaks and time limits. Also, there can be impact on schooling. Gaming can be cut into homework or study time, so it can do that. And games deliver instant rewards. School usually doesn't. But what you can do is balance is the key. Help your child schedule their gaming around other responsibilities. I mean, there's a lot of traps in the gaming there. So as a parent, and I suppose even a grandparent, if you're around kids playing games, be aware of what's going on and what is. And, sort of, I suppose, everything in balance, isn't it? So it's probably one of these things that have grown over time as computer games have grown more sophisticated. So just be mindful of what it is and what you can do to help. So that's it for Crime Stoppers this week. Alex will be back with us next week with more Wanted People, Scam and Crime of the Week. Let's go to some music now, and this is Jimmy Barnes. My dad.

0: And that's Barnsley from his The Rhythm and the Blues album. It's 20 minutes before 12. Now, 2026 Winter School Holiday Workshops at Wairena. So are you looking for winter school holiday fun for a child? Get the kids out of the house and into some creative activities. Wairena's school holiday workshops give children the opportunity to participate in a wonderful range of creative and fun activities. There's lots on offer for 5 to 7 and 8 to 12 year olds, including felt making, painting, paper craft and more. And while learning a new technique, the children will create a completed masterpiece that they can display at home. And the tutors are experienced artists with great compassion and a gift for inspiring children. Now, the dates and times of the various sessions are on the website, and Wairena Community Arts Centre is at 13 to 23 Hull Road in Croydon. 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

0: so much. Thank you.
1: That's Canadian singer-songwriter K.D. Lang, with a song written by K.D. Lang and Ben Mink. And it was on her second solo album, Ingenuate, in 1992. And it was released in the United Kingdom and won Lang a Grammy Award in the category of Best Female Pop Vocal Performance in 1993, as well as an MTV Music Video Award for Best Female Vocal. And Constant Craving peaked at number 8 on the Canadian RPM Top 100 Hit Tracks chart and number 38 on the US Billboard Hot 100. And that was K.D. Lang's only US Top 40 hit. It also reached number 2 on the Billboard Hot Adult Contemporary charts. K.D. Lang. Anyway, let's go into the 60s.

0: And that is The Searchers.
1: I'm Jim O'Brien with today's Towns and Cities of Australia. Today it's Bowen, situated on the Whitsunday coast in Queensland between Townsville and Airlie Beach. It's the town of Bowen. There are plenty of beautiful beaches, parklands and picnic areas around the town. Horseshoe Bay, Rose Bay, Murray Bay and Coral Bay are all worth a visit. You can either take a pleasant walk or drive past all of these beautiful bays, which includes the lookout at Horseshoe Bay. Close to the beaches is Muller's Lagoon. This is a large park with plenty of open grass areas and a beautiful lake. Many travellers looking for work will find plenty of fruit picking as Bowen has a large fruit growing industry. In the town itself, there are several interesting buildings. These include the courthouse and the Art Deco Bowen Post Office. The walking trail around town will take you past these and many more. In Gordon Street is the Bowen Historical Museum. On Herbert Street is the Soldiers Memorial. There is plenty of accommodation available, including camping and caravan parks, hotels and hostels, with many situated on the beachfront. So, make Bowen a must when visiting Queensland. With today's Towns and Cities of Australia, I'm Jim O'Brien.
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0: thank you very much. And, yeah, I'll be back with you for Drive on Friday and Bandwidth next Tuesday. Have fun doing whatever it is you do.
1: Ladies and gentlemen, this is Mumble number 5.

big thank you to our Rob with his program before mine this morning. Enjoyed it very much, Rob. Well done. Rob back, of course, on Friday for Friday Drive following the news at 4. Now to get my kind of music going, here's Edmundo Ross.

0: It's 10 minutes after 12, and that was the Edmundo Ross Orchestra with You Belong to My Heart. Thank you for tuning in today. You're having lunch, as I mentioned earlier, with Ken Earp and Jody. If you'd like to ring the station for whatever reason, Jody will take your call on 9722 9981, or you can send a text into the studio on your mobile phone, or as they call it in America. Don't know why they have to be different to us. They call it a cell phone for some reason. 0485 866 981. Let's now say g'day, firstly, to Dr. John.
1: G'day, I'm Dr. John Darcy. 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

0: The Erwin Hallett's Orchestra with Perfidia, and that's taken from a Polydor album. It's 14 past 12 and Bogan Bingo is coming to the Dorset Gardens Hotel. Dust off your moccasins, Ugg boots, comb your mullet and come along for some fun. Bistro opens at 5 p.m, so book your pre-show dinner. Doors for bingo open at 7 and eyes are down at 8 p.m. This is on next Friday night, the 19th of June, and you'll have a load of fun. 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Let's return to Dr. John's health check.
1: 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Being told you've got type 2 diabetes can be a real shock. 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Insulin injections may be the answer, yet people fear that. But the right dose of insulin at the right time can make all the difference. So please don't think of insulin as the end of the line. It may be the beginning. I'm Dr. John Darcy, and this is Health Check, brought to you by Your Health Matters.

0: Take it from the album Where Can a Wanderer Go? That was Russell Arms and April in Portugal. It's 19 after 12. It's the 16th of June today. And on this date, Arthur Stanley Jefferson was born in Ulverston in England in 1890. Not sure who I'm talking about. Well, if I said Stan Laurel, I think the pennies would have dropped there. He was the thin half of the famous Laurel and Hardy comedy team. He appeared in over 200 slapstick comedies. Laurel was the creative voice behind the Laurel and Hardy films, directing several of them. He got the inspiration for his second name, Laurel, from a magazine picture of a Roman general wearing a laurel wreath on his head. Here's the voices of Stan Laurel and Oliver Hardy.
1: So this is Oxford.
2: Yes, sir. I think we're going to like it here.
1: Mm-hmm. Oh, pardon me, but haven't you come to the wrong college?
3: Well, this is Oxford, isn't it?
1: Yes, but you're dressed for Eton.
3: Well, that's swell. We haven't eaten since breakfast, have we?
2: Haven't eaten since breakfast.
4: Well, here's another nice mess you've gotten me into.
5: What are we going to do? I'm scared to death.

0: Stan Laurel and Oliver Hardy from the 1937 movie Way Out West, and that was the tale of the Lonesome Pines. We'll have a flashback to the 30s shortly.
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0: recorded in 1933. That was Chick Bullock. Did You Ever See a Dream Walking with the Gene Cardos Orchestra. And from Alice Faye, Good Night, My Love, from a 1937 Columbia 78 recording. It's almost 12:30, and a big cheerio and well done to Kevin Barter of Sunshine. Kevin celebrating his 94th birthday.
1: Happy birthday, happy birthday.
2: Oh, happy, happy, happy birthday.
0: Happy birthday, Kevin, and many more to come.

0: The Adele Valentine Band with Cole Porter's Begin the Begin. 27 to one time for a laugh. Here's Noel V. Ginnity.
1: Her birthday was coming up the very next day. So I said to myself, no, I better do something really good here to get back in the good books. So I said to her, now she's just sitting there, missus, and she's having a cup of decapitated coffee. And I said to her, Rackwell, I said. I says, Rackwell. I says, for your birthday tomorrow, I says, what would make you really, really, really happy? I says, what would make you really happy? She says, the widow's pension.
0: More fun, more music. It's the 16th of June today, and on this date in 1960, Alfred Hitchcock's film Psycho premiered in New York. The sequel to it was Psycho 2, was made in 1983, and Psycho 3 came in 1986. All three starred Anthony Perkins. Not wanting to play for me for some reason. The theme to the Psycho movies? No, won't. I'll come back and see if I can find that for you a little later.
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0: And speaking of the 50s and 60s, Billy Crash Craddock was born in Greensboro in North Carolina on this date, the 16th of June in 1939. He had a great success in Australia and the USA with rock and roll hits like Boom Boom Baby in 59, One Last Kiss in 61 from Bye Bye Birdie. In 1974, he had a novelty hit with Rub It In. He's the youngest of 13 children. His nickname, Crash, came from his stock car racing hobby. Let's hope Billy can sing for us.

And number seven on the Australian Top 40 in 1964, Billy Crash Craddock, Well Don't You Know. I like Billy so nice, I'm going to play him twice.

0: Billy Crash Craddock, One Last Kiss from the movie Bye Bye Birdie in 1961. It's 20 minutes to one, time for an insight.
1: If the pursuit of excellence has a flip side, I suggest it might be intolerance. Hello, I'm Chuck Swindoll. When you're pursuing excellence, it's easy to forget that in that pursuit, there might be a downside. And most often, it's an attitude of intolerance. You know that's true if you work for a perfectionist, or if you yourself are a perfectionist. Overlooking a mistake is, well, it's almost impossible. If you believe winning isn't everything, it's the only thing, watch out. This is probably already a problem for you. Now, I don't know about you, but I've learned a lot more from the times I've lost than in the few times I've won.
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0: Currently 17 degrees in Melbourne's outer east at Croydon at the moment. And time now for an Aussie double play.
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Australia's Jackie Weaver with the Boudlow and Felice Bryant composition Reigning in My Heart from a 1965-45 release. And before Jackie, Jeff Phillips from Perth with his most successful of his 18 singles that was released between 1968 and 1981, and that's Baby, It's You. Made it 21 in Melbourne on our charts in 1968. It's 12 minutes to one, news at one, and don't forget, following the news today, seeing it's Tuesday, we'll have our answer song segment for you, Danielle.

0: Sadly, on today's date, the 16th of June in 1959, George Reeves, American actor who played Superman in the 50s TV series, committed suicide. He was just 45.
1: The Adventures of Superman. Faster than a speeding bullet. More powerful than a locomotive. Able to leap tall buildings at a single bound.
2: Look, up in the sky, it's a bird.
3: It's a plane.
1: It's Superman. Yes, it's Superman, strange visitor from another planet who came to Earth with powers and abilities far beyond those of mortal men. Superman, who can change the course of mighty rivers, bend steel in his bare hands, and who, disguised as Clark Kent, mild-mannered reporter for a great metropolitan newspaper, fights a never-ending battle for truth, justice, and the American way.

The Ralph Dollymore Orchestra with the Sorry Wrong Number. It's 8 minutes to the hour of one, news at one.

0: The Drifters have sand in their shoes. This is a Ripley's Believe It or Not. Somewhere, there it is.
1: Truth is stranger than fiction. And this is the proof. This is Ripley's Believe It or Not.
2: In Berlin, Germany, a thief who had just robbed a meat store attempted to escape by jumping through a skylight. He was hanged by an armful of sausages which he had stolen, believe it or not. In a moment, I'll tell you the weird story about an accident that was reported before it happened.
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2: The police in Richmond, California, received an urgent phone call asking them to hurry to San Pablo and McDonald Avenues as the train had just hit a truck, hurting a man badly. Upon arriving with an ambulance, they found no accident. In fact, the train hadn't even arrived. They were about to leave in disgust when the train roared in, colliding with a truck driven by Randolph Bruce. He suffered a brain injury and a crushed chest. Believe it or not.

Dawn with Tie a Yellow Ribbon Around That Old Oak Tree. The answer song came from Connie Francis.

0: reply to Tony Orlando and Dawn's Tie a Yellow Ribbon. That was Connie Francis, and she was asking the question, should she tie a yellow ribbon? It's 13 past one. Good afternoon, and nice to hear from our good friend Rex, the plumber from Upper Yarra. Good to hear from you, Rexy. Hope you're going along well, and everything's fine leg-wise, if you know what I mean. And hello to Julie of Ocean Grove, enjoying the mix today. It's a completely different mix to norm, isn't it, Julie? Glad you've enjoyed it. And I did mention earlier, hello to George as well. Now, let's hear this.
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0: Your host this afternoon will be Mark Jones. 14 past one, Jody in with me shortly. Let's have a novelty spot.
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My novelty song was from Rod Hart and Dog Gone It Dog, and that's from a 20 Crazy Funny Songs album, Have Fun With The Sun. Coming up at 1:30, we have local news with Andrew. In the meantime, here's a song from Before Jody Joins Me from Clyde McFatter.

0: It's a lover's question. That's number six for Clyde McFatter in 1958 and stayed in for a remarkable 24 weeks. Now, a very good afternoon to our good friend Jody. Hello and welcome.
1: Good afternoon, Jim. Hello, everyone.
0: I mustn't have put you on yet. I thought I did. Oh, you're on red, aren't you?
1: Yeah.
0: Yes, and that's on there. On that.
1: I can hear.
0: I don't think you're coming through at all here. No, I can't see that you are. That's on there. Red is up there. I'll turn the others up and see if they're different.
1: Hello.
0: No, I can't get you at all, Jode, for some reason. I think you'd better. We'll see. Try another one. What colour have you got?
1: Blue.
0: A blue one? Well, let's try the blue one. Had red turned right up but couldn't get anything.
1: Can you hear me this time?
0: Let's have a listen this time.
1: Is that better?
0: No, that's no different either.
1: People don't want to listen to
0: Why us. Am I not hearing you today? You're on blue?
1: Mm-hmm.
0: Just give blue a tap. No?
1: No, nothing.
0: No, not a thing, is there? Go around the corner, third time lucky. We'll try green and see what happens there. Ah, hear that rattle. Yes, you're there. Say hello on that one.
2: Hello.
0: No, oh, that's it.
2: Hello. I'm now standing up.
0: you want to grow taller.
2: I do. No, I don't think I'm. Think I'm past growing taller.
0: That's my problem. Is I'm sort of growing wider.
2: I've been doing that for years.
0: Around the middle. That's the problem.
2: Mm.
0: Now, Jode, what do you have for us today?
2: I've chosen David Campbell today.
0: Mm-hmm.
2: And he is singing Hello, Dolly.
0: Hello, Dolly. Oh, that's coming to the round, too.
2: That's what made me think of it.
0: Oh, okay. Good effort.

0: Now we go to David Campbell. And David Campbell's in the top one today, is he? No, he's in the bottom one. Let's start.
1: Track five.
0: Having a good time here, aren't I? Let's start again, track five, and see if we can get David this time. Sounds like him. Sounds like the band.

0: David Campbell at his very best.
1: He's good.
0: With Hello Dolly.
1: Mm-hmm.
0: Thank you, Jode, for bringing David in. I shall give you your CD back. Thank you for coming in for me today.
1: Oh, it is my pleasure.
0: And there you go, to put it straight back in its case. And I'll look forward to catching up with you again...
1: On Friday.
0: Coming up at 1:30 is Local News with Andrew.

0: the Popcorn Dance Orchestra, they call themselves, with the samba El Rancho Grande. 29 after one. And are you looking for entertainment for the kids this school holidays? Well, there's a heartwarming shadow puppet show for ages 4 and up in Knox. Meet Spike, the baby echidna with no spikes. Lost after a greedy rat steals his egg. A lonely young girl finds him, and their hilarious misadventures begin as she tries to help him. Something sometimes just a little too much. Together, they must find their courage and confront the bullies. And teacher's verdict on the show, the children thoroughly enjoyed this, and it's inspiring and engaging. It's on the 3rd of July from 11 a.m. through to 2 p.m. in the afternoon at the Knox Community Arts Centre, the corner of Scoresbury Road and Mountain Highway in Bayswater. Tickets range from $17 to $22, and bookings are essential. See the website bit.ly. Well, oh dear, you'd need a pen and I'd need to repeat it three times for you. Let's go an easier way. Go to events at knox.vic.gov.au, or better still, if you'd like to go along, give this number a call, 9298 8000, 9298 8000. 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It's 1:31. It took longer than I thought. 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
3: Radio Eastern Community News, I'm Andrew Conway. A local secondary college has been forced to confront the impact of artificial intelligence on student assessment. Several Year 12 students at Mazenod College in Mulgrave were caught using AI tools to cheat on an English oral assessment, prompting the school to investigate and report the matter to the Victorian Curriculum and Assessment Authority. Principal Paul Shannon said the situation was thoroughly investigated and that all relevant protocols were followed when the results were submitted to the authority. The students involved had their marks reduced for the task, and the school has since addressed the cohort about appropriate and ethical use of technology in their studies. Education observers say the case highlights the challenge facing schools across Melbourne's East, where AI tools are now widely accessible, but exam and assessment rules have not been fully tested in day-to-day classroom practice. It also raises broader questions for parents and teachers about how to balance the benefits of new technology with the integrity of senior secondary qualifications. And in Victoria Police news, detectives from the Box Hill Divisional Response Unit have detailed a major drugs operation targeting Melbourne's eastern suburbs, with more than $1.7 million worth of illicit drugs and cash seized. Police executed 11 warrants across Box Hill, Blackburn South, Nunawading, Doncaster, Patterson Lakes and Glen Waverley as part of a months-long investigation into an alleged trafficking syndicate. Seven people were arrested and officers seized a range of substances along with vehicles and cash and other items alleged to be linked to the operation. Police say the investigation is part of a sustained push against organised crime operating in and around key activity centres in the East, including Box Hill. Detectives have stressed that community information remains important in building these operations and have encouraged residents to contact Crime Stoppers if they see suspicious activity in their area. And from crime to community life now, and Melbourne has leaned fully into winter this week with a run of grey skies, showers and cool days across the city. Bureau of Meteorology observations for June show maximums in the mid-teens and overnight lows of around 8 to 9 degrees around our cities, with outer eastern suburbs often feeling colder again once the sun goes down. While the conditions have kept heaters and hot drink sales humming, they've also provided a boost for classic winter activities of junior football and netball in mud and wet conditions, club social nights and plenty of locals rugging up for walks around the block. And health authorities continue to encourage residents in the outer east to get their flu and COVID vaccinations up to date as the temperature drops and more people spend time indoors. For many, the combination of early darkness, cold mornings and school term routines is a reminder that winter sport and community events are now well and truly in season. And to local sport, and the Eastern Football Netball League's Premier Division table has tightened after a key upset on the weekend. In men's Premier Football, Doncaster East defeated previous ladder leader Mitcham by 48 points, 14 goals 13.97 to 7 goals 7.49, in one of the standout results of the round. The win has boosted Doncaster East's percentage and shaken up the top end of the ladder, signalling that the race for the finals in 2026 is likely to be closely contested. And across the broader competition, the league's latest updates point to healthy crowds and strong community support as local clubs move deeper into the winter schedule. With the EFNL record for Saturday, the 13th of June, live online, and the ongoing rounds to come also being promoted, supporters from Roval to Ringwood and out through the foothills can catch up on full results, best players and upcoming fixtures for their local sides, with of course live broadcasts every Saturday afternoon on Radio Eastern FM. And that's all on Radio Eastern Community News. 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Thanks to Leader Community News, Victoria Police Media and the Eastern Football Netball League. 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
1: At 23 minutes to 2, let's have a laugh with Hal Roach.
2: This Philip Murphy had a racehorse, the fastest racehorse in Ireland. Every race that he entered this horse for, it won every time. It was always 10 lengths ahead of all the other horses. But it had one problem. Every time the horse came up to the winning post, it would turn right, veer off that way and run away. And some other horse would come on and win. But this was a problem. So Murphy went to see Danaher, the vet, and he said to him, "This is terrible, I'm losing a fortune with this horse. Every time he gets near the winning post, it just turns away, goes right and runs off. And some other horse wins." And Danaher said, "I am familiar with that problem," he said, "and I have the solution for you. What you want to do is this," he said, "you get a little lump of lead and you put it in the horse's left ear." And Murphy said, "How do I do that?" And Doolin said, "With a gun."

Barry Crocker from his CD By Request and The Breeze and I. Now to a song from Debbie Byrne.

Australia's Debbie Byrne with her take on the Crystals, the American group, the Crystals hit. He's a rebel. It's 17 to 2 Radio Eastern Time.

And before our sound of gold, a big thank you to Ed from Vermont. Thoroughly enjoyed Jody's selection of David Campbell. He said he can sure swing it. And always good from Mike from One Turner. Always good to hear a great voice like Barry Crocker. Thank you, fellas, for your input this afternoon. You Don't Bring Me Flowers by Barbara Streisand and Neil Diamond did a record, a brand new official recording in a studio version, which was released on the 17th of October 1978, producing the third number one hit for both singers. The single sold over 1 million copies and eventually went platinum. The song reached number one on the Billboard Hot 100 chart for 2 consecutive weeks in December 1978.

to be so natural. Used to talk about forever. What used to be's don't count anymore.

Barbara Streisand and Neil Diamond. You don't bring me flowers anymore. It's 12 minutes to 2, and on today's date, being the 16th of June in the year of 1943, Charlie Chaplin, 54, married his fourth wife, 18-year-old Una O'Neill, in California. Now, I thought I'd celebrate Charlie Chaplin today with a song that came from the movie The Countess of, from Hong Kong. Chaplin worked on the music score with Lambert Williamson. The film's theme song, This Is My Song, performed by Petula Clark, became a worldwide success, topping the charts in the United Kingdom, Ireland, Australia, the Netherlands and Belgium, while reaching number 3 in the United States and number 4 in Canada. Here's the voice of Petula Clark.

Petula Clark and Love, This Is My Song. Also on this date, the 16th of June, in the year of 1980, the Blues Brothers, starring John Belushi and Dan Aykroyd, premiered in Chicago.

And The Young Ones began on Australian television on ABC TV on this date in 1985.

Time racing away from me this afternoon, almost 5 minutes to two. News at two, then Mark will be your host at five after two. And to take us now to Ward the News, the Rascals. All away.

And number five, five weeks it was at number one in 1967. It was 14 weeks in the top 100 for the Rascals and People Gotta Be Free. That's my lot for today. Thank you for joining me for lunch. Been a delight to be with you. I'll be back on Friday for Friday at 1 if you're free and can tune in. Love to have your company. Stay tuned now for Mark Jones. Mark, one of our new boys at the station, does a great job. He'll entertain you between 2:05 and 4:05. Ken Earp signing off. Nice to have your company and keep well, stay safe, and look forward to catching up with you on Friday.

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2: Hello there, this is Michael Lynch. Well, there have been verbal fireworks in Canberra today, with two senior MPs clashing over Labor's tax changes. Federal politics reporter Nelson Scott says the opposition has accused the government of lying to voters.
3: An inquiry into the government's tax changes will wrap up today. While some economists and housing groups have welcomed the adjustments to capital gains tax and negative gearing, business groups warn the changes will damage investment and the economy. The opposition argues the Albanese

0: And good afternoon, everyone, and welcome to Tuesdays at 2. You're with Mark for the next couple of hours, and got a whole heap of music going to play for you over the time. Big thank you to Ken for the last couple of hours, and yes, he had me singing to a few songs there, like he always does. All right, well, what have I got for you? I've got, we're going to have Glen Campbell in there, and Wendy Matthews will be following up as well when she was with Absent Friends, and a few of those tracks that we've got. Also, don't forget, you're on Radio Eastern 98.1, and I've got Joyce in the office there. So if you want to make a phone call to us, you can on 97229981, or you can SMS us on 0485 866 981. 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

0: Mr. Glenn Campbell there, and that song was released in 1967. What a great song. And Glenn Campbell, 22/4/1936, he was born. He passed away 8th of August 2017 at 81 from that dreaded Alzheimer's. He was a revered session guitarist with quite a few bands over the time. And the album that by the time Phoenix came out on, it got to number one. It was number two in the US country and number one in Canada. And yes, bad loss it is for the music business, Mr. Glenn Campbell.
1: Apparently, I've not only got diabetes, but high blood pressure too. I know that's bad for me, but how can it affect my health and how can I reduce it?
2: Blood pressure is the pressure of the blood in the arteries as the heart pumps it around the body. Diabetes and high blood pressure are often found together. There are a number of steps you can take to reduce your blood pressure. Don't smoke. Lose excess weight. Do regular physical activity, 30 minutes each day on most days of the week. Develop an eating plan rich in fruit, vegetables and grains. Have less salt by limiting processed and takeaway foods and not adding salt in cooking afterwards. Limit alcohol to 4 standard drinks per day for men or 2 standard drinks per day for women, with 2 alcohol-free days per week. Your blood pressure should be checked at every doctor's visit, at least every 6 months for people with normal blood pressure and every 3 months for people with high blood pressure.
0: The Heathmont Ladies Probers Club. This friendly club meets regularly on the first Monday of the month, and the club is happy to welcome ladies to visit. This month, after a quick meeting and afternoon tea, the guest speaker will be Elida Brereton with interesting stories from her travels in Morocco. And this club offers many opportunities for regular social activities such as book and gardening clubs, walking and quilting groups, and members can also enjoy outings to exhibitions, luncheons, art galleries. The next meeting will be on Monday the 6th of July from 2 p.m. to 4 p.m. It's at the Heathmont Baptist Church, 78 Cuthbert Street in Heathmont. For any other information, please contact Jill Carroll on 0415 955 087, or go to the website heathmontladiesprobus.com. It's coming up to 2:15 here at 98.1 Eastern FM. Let's get into a bit more music, and going to play a bit of a ska group at the moment. They were called the All Nighters, and this is their song, Montego Bay.

she came to see him one last time. Oh, and we all wondered if she were. And it kept running through my mind. This time, he's over her for good.

0: George Jones, that was, and he stopped loving her today. And that was off his album back from 1980 called I Am What I Am. A little bit surprised at the date of the album. I thought it was way before then, but here you go. Married four times in his career and was married for a while to Tammy Wynette, but alcohol and drugs created a bit of a problem. However, he did become sober with his fourth wife, and she looked after him right up until he passed away. But he had an interesting nickname back in his day. He was known as No Show Jones because of his alcohol problems. And, yeah, such a problem. Alcohol and drugs. The other group we had in there was the All Nighters with Montego Bay. And it's off their album called Dance. And they're a ska band formed in Sydney in 1980 and disbanded in 1987. Got back together in 1999. Up until 2000. The single that we played, Montego Bay, reached number 19 on the Australia charts, and the album hit the Australia top 40.
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0: 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And any other information, contact John Howe at liaandjohn@bigpond.com. Let's get into some more music. A little bit of BB King with In the Midnight Hour.

0: Absent Friends, and that was featuring Wendy Matthews with I Don't Want to Be With Anybody But You. And Absent Friend, they lasted all of 12 months, 1989 to 1990, and formed in New South Wales. And it was formed by Sean Kelly, who was originally with the Models and the Jerks, and then brought along his mates Andrew Duffield and James Valentine as well, and Gary Beers from NXS. Jeff Stapleton from Ganga Jang and Wendy Matthews as well. And yes, it was an interesting little time for that group. And they just played, and whoever turned up was in the group at the time. That's their song, I Don't Want to Be With Anybody But You. The other one before that we had was the great legend B.B. King with In the Midnight Hour. And he's an interesting man, B.B. King. Riley B. King, he was really known as. Born 16/9, 1925, and died, unfortunately, 14th of May 2015. Born in Mississippi, and he was nominated as the greatest blues guitarist around, and I gotta say, I had a chance to see him, and what a man he is, and he was one hell of a guitarist.
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0: Oh, yes, and that's where you are, Radio Eastern 98.1, and you're with Mark in the 2 to 4 slot, Tuesday at 2s, and I'm having a bit of a blast here. I've got a couple of interesting little songs I'm going to play for you very shortly that I'll be singing my head off to, so I hope you can do. Don't forget, you can ring us too. Joyce is in there manning the phones. She's available on 97229981, or you can SMS us on 0485 866 981. All right, let's get into it, and this one is Darris Rucker. Used to be with Hootie and the Blowfish, and this song called True Believers.
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Way back in the 50s, the Four Aces with Love Is a Many Splendor Thing. And 1955 it was on their album called Hits from Hollywood. That was the number one on their Cashbox and Billboard, and also number two in the UK. The band has been around for 50 years. There's no original members left. However, there is a group still around playing a lot of the music that I used to sing. And they were a great little band. And I've been interested trying to get a conversation going with one of the boys out of the band. So hopefully I'll get a chance to talk to him and we can put it on for you to have a listen to. Also in there we had Darris Ruckier with True Believers, and his ex Hootie and the Blowfish. And this is off his fourth solo album, and it made number two on the Billboard 200, and it debuted at number one in the country charts. And very strange to hear a bloke go from being a bit of a pop rock sensation into country, and Darris Ruckier just knew how to do it.

0: Our legendary Australian entertainer this time is Gary MacDonald. Gary MacDonald was born on the 30th of October 1948 in Sydney. He was educated at Cranbrook School, and during his time there, he developed an interest in acting. Despite objections from his family, Gary went on to study at the National Institute of Dramatic Arts, NIDA. While working on the ABC in the Auntie Jack show in 1973, Gary first performed the character of Norman Gunston. It was for this gauche and inept television personality that he was to become best known. The trademark outfit of Norman Gunston was an iridescent blue tuxedo with stovepipe pants, sneakers, and white socks. He had a comb-over hairstyle and was made up with a deathly white face, showing bits of tissue stuck on supposedly cuts from shaving. In this character role, Gary would ambush, for want of a better word, many international celebrities, and with his gormless interviewing style, he would horrify everyone present, including the celebrities. From here, Gary went on to star with Ruth Cracknell in the hugely successful television series Mother and Son. The show played for six seasons between 1984 and 1993, and for this he won several awards. In 1993, Gary had a very public nervous breakdown, leading him to be diagnosed with major anxiety and related depression, which then ended his popular show. Since managing his illness, Gary has been a member of Beyond Blue's board, campaigning to help reduce the stigma of anxiety and spread the message that it is treatable. Gary has been married to actress Diane Craig for 44 years, and they have two adult children.
1: Kanara House in Wantirna is presenting Session 5 in their She Connect series for women. It's on coercive control, which is defined as controlling and manipulative, bit of a struggle with that one, behaviours within a relationship. Guest speaker is Julie from Underneath My Umbrella. We'll guide an open and supportive discussion to build awareness. It's on Tuesday the 30th of June from 10 a.m. to 12 noon. Gold coin donation for entry. Morning tea is provided. It's at the Kanura Community House, 22 Willow Road in Upper Ferntree Gully. For any other information, please call Kanara on 9758 7081. Big thank you to Maureen. Yes, I am not Johnny Maureen, but you can call me whatever you like if you like. Let's get into a bit more music from this one, Sandy Posey with Single Girl.

It's coming up to 10 to 3, and that was Edie Gourmet and Your Kisses Kill Me. That song actually never came out on an album by Edie, and of course she was married to Steve Lawrence, and they became a great duo over their time. The song did reach number 53 on the charts back in its day, around about 1956. Before that, we had Sandy Posey with Single Girl, and that reached number 12 on the USA charts and 15 on the UK charts. It was the second song written for Sandy Posey by Martha Sharp, and unfortunately, she died of complications of dementia at 80 years of age. Is that word again? Alzheimer's and dementia, the two big killers. Let's get into this. This is Lobo with I'd Love You to Want Me.

The man that was classed as the king of soul back in the day. That song was released on the 26th of July 1960, reached number two on the US and the US R&B charts. And yes, he died in very, very strange circumstances, Sam Cooke, and that's a story for another day. Before that, we had Lobo with I'd Love You to Want Me, and of course, Lobo, Ronald Kent Lavoie. And he took the name Lobo, which in Spanish means wolf. And that was one of the songs that he did, I'd Love You to Want Me, off his album of A Simple Man back from 1972. Well, we're coming up towards the top of the hour here, and at 3 p.m. we've got the news. So in the meantime, we're going to go with a little bit of Glenn Miller with In the Mood.

0: There was. That was Scott English and his version of Brandy. He was the writer of that song, actually, and he did a couple of songs and sang a few of them, but just didn't sound right. And, of course, we know what happened with that song. Barry Manilow took it over and became number one in 1974 when it was rebranded and known as Mandy. Before that, we had Looking Glass with Brandy, You're a Fine Girl, and are an interesting group. They've reached number one on the US Billboard and also on Cashbox. Yeah, the song was written by their lead singer, Elliot Lurie, and they did two albums and two albums only, and then they disappeared off the scene. Yes, music, such a fickle business.
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0: 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Don't forget, you can ring us. Joyce is manning the phones out there, and you can get us on 9722 9981. Tell us how we're going, whether we're going good, going bad, or otherwise. It's up to you. Also, you can SMS us on the phone number of 0485 866 981. Life Activities Club Croydon's objective is to enhance lives through social education, physical and recreational objectives and experiences, offering support for members as they go through life-changing events. Our club is a not-for-profit community group run by volunteer members and will celebrate its 50th anniversary in August this year. For more information, please contact Edith, and she's the membership secretary on 0417 522 744. Let's get into a little bit more music, and I'm going to get you up and dancing for a while. This is a band called S Club 7. They became known as just S Club with a song called Don't Stop Movin'.

0: That was The Reels there, and their song, This Guy's In Love With You, back from 1982 off their album Beautiful. They formed in Dubbo, New South Wales, The Reels, and they've been around a little while, 76 to 91, and then 07 to present. The album reached number 32 on our charts, and that single reached number 7. Also in there we had S Club 7, who are now better known as just S Club. That was their third album that off that song, Don't Stop Moving, off the Sunshine album. And it made number one, and it was their seventh bestseller for 2001. They were formed by Simon Fuller, the judge of Pop Idol, who's formed quite a few groups over his time.
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2: 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Included in the mix will be new releases just to keep you in the know. A glass of champagne? A pina colada? Nah, you've already got the gin. That's me, Michael Gin. Every Tuesday afternoon from 4 until 6. Right here on Radio Eastern 98.1 FM. Cheers. If you like pina
0: coladas. Ah, yes, thanks for that, Michael. And, of course, Michael won't be in this week. We've got Roger in the seat for the 4 to 6 shift. So he's in there setting up at the moment. Good on you, Roger. All right, Tom, we got into a little bit of Australian music, and we're going to play one by Alison McCallum. Then we're going to go way back and do one by a bloke named Dusty, Slim Dusty, with Lights on the Hill. But let's get into Alison McCallum first with her song called Old Rock and Roll Boogie Woogie Blues.

0: Oh, there he was, Slim Dusty, and 1975, that album came out, Lights on the Hill, also the name of the song there, and the album reached number 45, and Slim's album won Album of the Year in 1976 at the Country Music Awards. That was his 24th album. And I think from memory, he did around about 100 albums before he passed away. So it's a lot of albums over the time. Before that, we had Alison MacCallum, of course, and back from 1972, Old Rock and Roll Boogie Woogie Blues. It was never released on an album, and it was produced by Simon Napier Bell, who produced quite a few songs for different artists over the time, and was written by the Ashton, Gardner, Dyke and Lieber group. They wrote a hell of a lot of songs as well, and some made hits, some didn't, unfortunately. All right, and thanks to Lorraine from over at Millbark for that little message about Brandy. If you've got any songs you want to hear, and you can always text me and let me know. If I haven't got it with me, I will dig it up and I will play it for you. Now, we're going to get into this. This is, ooh, we're going back to the 70s and 60s, it might have been this one. But it's all about signs. And a group called Five Man Electric Band. And this is going to be the single version of it. It's a song called Signs. And you'll understand what was back from the 60s, 70s.
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0: A little bit of an appropriate song, I think, for what's been happening around the place and signs by the Five Man Electric Band. That was their single version, and I thought I'd play it. And it's off their album back from 1971 called Goodbyes and Butterflies. They were a Canadian band, originally called the Stacotis, back from 65, 68, and then from 69 to 75 were the Five Man Electric Band. That song reached number five on the ARIA charts back in the day, and it was a pretty appropriate little song.
1: Hi, I'm Kim Dennison with today's Cooking Hints. If you spray your plastic containers with non-stick cooking spray before pouring in tomato-based sauces, you'll have no more stains. And if you want celery to keep longer, then just wrap it in foil when putting in the fridge. It'll keep for weeks. Or when you purchase your celery, slip a couple of small plastic bags over each end. While it's in your fridge, it'll stay fresher and crisper much longer. And don't forget, when you transfer rice, lentils, pasta, etc. into a storage jar, cut the use by label from the packet and tape it to the jar, so you'll know how long the contents will keep. With today's Cooking Hints, I'm Kim Dennison.
0: Maroondah Provost Club's June meeting will have a speaker, Liz Pearson, a National Bank manager who will present their scam awareness program and will answer questions. It's on Friday the 19th of June, and it starts at 9:30 a.m. with the speaker presentation at 11 a.m. It's at the Dorset Gardens in the Elms Room. Booking for the meeting and speaker, and you can send an email to maroondahpcsecretaryt@gmail.com, or you can contact Sandy McLeod as well, and that's how you get to that meeting. All right, it's coming up. It's 21 minutes to 4, and I've got a few songs I still want to get through for you, so let's play this one. This is Roger Whittaker with Durham Town.

When I dropped you at your mother's house, and you said to me that you weren't keen on holding out, but I know I can hold it.

little bit of the Pierce Brothers, Jack and Pat, some local boys who started as buskers around Bourke Street in Melbourne there and had their chance and they got the break and they're out doing it very much so. And that was off their album, Everything Is Bigger Than Me, and great little album. And if you ever get a chance to see the boys in concert, I suggest you go and see them. They are unbelievable to see. Never seen two blokes so active. It nearly gives me heart attacks when I see what they can do. And before the Pierce Brothers, we had Roger Whittaker with Durham Town, and that was off his album. This is Roger Whittaker. Originally recorded as The Leaver, and then it was re-recorded as Durham Town, The Leaving. Reached number 12 in the UK. Well, it's coming up to 11 minutes to 4 here at Radio Eastern 98.1, and you're with Mark right up until 4 o'clock, and then we'll have the news, and straight after the news we'll have Roger filling in for Michael Ginn. So looking forward to it. In the meantime, we've got a little bit more music to play, so let's play a bit of Johnny Mathis and Chances Are.

at one of the clubs that he was playing at in the early 50s, and he was managed by her up until 1964 when he got rid of her and decided to go out on his own and form his own company and everything else. That song reached number 5 on the top 100. The last one coming up towards the top of the hour here, we've got Community Music and Performance Incorporated presents the Knox Concert Series for 2026. Looking for the perfect Sunday afternoon? You're invited to a relaxed concert series with 3 uplifting performances by outstanding musicians. Kicking off with Sinatra After Dark, featuring a favourite of Melbourne Sinatra Society, Hans De Zilwa, and an 8-piece band bringing Frank's greatest hits to life. Enjoy great music, unallocated seating, drinks, cheese platters, and even a chance to meet the musicians. 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It's on Sunday, the 28th of June, from 2:30 to 4:30 p.m. at the Baronia RSL, 198 Dorset Road, Baronia. $45 for all concerts, $20 for each individual concert. 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Some tickets may be available at the door on the day, or you can call Anne on 0412-063-603. That's it for me for the afternoon. We're going to go out with a little bit of the Atlantics up until 4 o'clock.

I just realised I forgot to thank Mark Jones for Tuesday at 2. And funnily enough, he and I went to the same school. And I think a friend of ours, Helen, might be listening in from way up north at Hervey Bay. So hope you're having a good time, you and John, up there. Now, if you want to get in touch with me during the show, 9722-9981 is the phone number while the songs are playing, because I'm answering the phone myself today. And if you want to send a text in to say hi, 0485 866 981.

0: Jerry Rafferty, City to City, and that is from the album of the same name. We can't keep playing Baker Street, so I like to play a couple of other Jerry Rafferty songs. Now, the Mount Evelyn RSL sub-branch will be holding a commemorative service which recognises the contribution of all current and former members of the Army, Navy and Air Force Reserves. It's going to happen at the Memorial Gardens at Mount Evelyn on Thursday the 2nd of July, commencing at 11 a.m. For more information, you can get in touch with Chris Thiel on 0477 180 85. Okay, I'll be back. We've got a couple of other messages coming up here, and we've got a couple of Australian songs coming up.
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John Paul Young with Yesterday's Hero, and before that was Leo Sayer with Moonlighting, who's also made Australia home. And I'm just a reminder, it's Roger Watson here filling in for Michael on Tuesday Drive here and for a couple of hours. So hope you're enjoying the show. Now, Bayswater Makers Market is in June and we'll have a touch of Christmas this month. 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It's happening at Bayswater Senior Citizens Hall, 790 Mountain Highway, Bayswater, at Saturday the 27th of June between 10 a.m. and 2 p.m. To find out more, call Julia on 9890 2546. That's the Bayswater Makers Market. Okay, and got a couple of requests out there. This is one for Phil Collins.

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2: Such a good show, The Good Times, and the boys will be on after me. You've still got to put up with me for just over an hour, so it shouldn't be too bad. It's a bit of Christina.

0: Little Ray of Sunshine from Axiom, who, of course, were Brian Cadd, who wrote it, and Glenn Shorrock. And both of those guys are still singing around Melbourne. Saw them at the Round not so long ago, Brian Cadd anyway. So he hasn't been well of late, and hopefully he's coming back. So, and before that, of course, Richard Clapp and Girls on the Avenue. Now, after this message, I'm going to play another Australian one, Denise and Ernie, and this is for Dion. So hope he enjoys it. Back in a moment.
1: If you want to give up smoking, then choose an approach that'll work for you. 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Don't draw the process out too long. You might get some withdrawal symptoms, including cravings, headaches, digestion, nausea, and coughing. But these are just signs that your body is recovering. They'll soon pass. 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

0: Well, some advice for some people: don't fall in love. Who knows? Now, the Kay Soprano was inducted to the Hall of Fame, the ARIA Hall of Fame, over the weekend, and I've got one here with her and John Farnham live singing "Help." And I did see Kay Soprano not so long ago; absolutely marvellous it was. So I hope you enjoy this, Kay Soprano with John Farnham.
1: The magnificent Kay Soprano, ladies and gentlemen. Oh, thank you, thank you, thank you.

Oh, an absolute classic from Sonny and Cher. I've got you, babe. And Denise rang in to say hello and hope you're having a good week, Denise. And if you want to get involved, 9722 9981 is the phone number, and text on 0485 866 981. Now, it's a bit cool out there, so let's see if we can get something that heats us up a bit.

Summer love, sherbet, and, well, if you can get through winter, so winter love's pretty good as well. So let me know which one you prefer. Now, the Ferntree Gully Art Society has a wonderful collection of prints and drawings from their members and the public to view. You can view it at the Hutt Gallery, 157 Underwood Road in Ferntree Gully. It's on from the 27th of July to the 31st of July. It's open 11 a.m. till 4 p.m, Thursdays, Fridays and weekends, and it's free entry. So it sounds like the place to be. He is a real icon of Australian music.

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Woo.

Hi there, Graham Ross with the Winter Garden Clinic. Gardeners are always looking for medium-sized trees for courtyards and small gardens. Well, we've found another one. It's an old favourite, the ornamental flowering pear trees. The beautiful flowering pears are attractive right throughout the year, but especially superb during autumn and spring. They grow about 10 metres, and in spring the trees are smothered from top to bottom with clouds of white blossoms. After a few weeks, these are replaced with bright lime green leaves. In autumn, the leaves turn magnificent shades of orange, red and crimson. They're quite persistent, lasting well into early winter. The trees have an upright, narrow canopy and their shade is light, allowing shrubs and flowers to grow around the base of the tree. Look for Chanticleer, Capital or Aristocrat varieties of flowering pears. Good gardening from Graham Ross and the Winter Garden Clinic.

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Oh, I thought that was a good tune for the Today on Tuesday drive. So that's Van Morrison, The Bright Side of the Road. Takes to the 5:30 local news. Here's Love and Spoonful, Do You Believe in Magic?

That's Suzanne Vega with Luca. Now, Knitters Knockers are supporting breast cancer survivors. Did you know that in the next 24 hours, 43 Australians will be told to have breast cancer? And Knitted Knockers Australia is there to support them with free soft cotton knitted prosthetics made with love by volunteers. Right now, they're seeking helpers to pack kits for distribution at their Burwood Centre. So if you can spare a little bit of time to assist with this task, then you will be helping to bring comfort to someone who truly needs it. And if you belong to a club that hosts guest speakers, I'd be delighted to visit and share their mission. That's at the Burwood Neighbourhood House, 1 Church Street in Burwood. You can give Cheryl a call on 9808 6292 or mobile 0411 469 538. Oh, very classic from the past coming up.

0: Hi, this is Paul Dempsey from Something for Kate for RAD, recording artists, actors and athletes against drink driving. 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
1: A message from RAD.

Oh, I'm going to have the Beatles, of course, Paperback Writer in the 60s. Now, the boys are getting ready next door for Good Times, which will be on at 6 o'clock, so make sure you stay around for that. I know it's a fun, fun show, so I've listened to it many times. Still got time for a few Australian songs before we finish up, and here's one I'm sure you'll know.

0: John Farnham, Touch of Paradise, originally written Mondo Rock, and Ross Wilson wrote most of it, and also a couple of co-writers, Gulliver Smith and Roger McLaughlin. And if you want to see Ross Wilson, that's 50 years of hits, is playing all over Australia and especially in Victoria. So have a look around. I saw the show a couple of years ago locally and it was absolutely fantastic. After this message, another classic from Peter Allen.
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0: The coaching staff have got a plan.
1: Meanwhile, Blues coach Laurie Daly has sprung a surprise. He says reserve back Ethan Strange will play in the forwards when he comes off the bench. AFL and Stephen King is expecting a finals-like atmosphere when Melbourne faces Adelaide on Saturday. The Demons have ruled out Harrison Petty following a hamstring strain against Essendon. The Melbourne coach says it'll be a good test.
2: Adelaide Oval against the Crows, they've hit really good form. They've got their best players back in the team playing extraordinary football. So I'm just looking forward to the opportunity to play a great team away, and it will be like a finals-like atmosphere for us. It's a great opportunity to test ourselves against a team that's really strong in the contest. Their pressure game's elite.
1: And Supercars Championship leader Brock Feeney has returned to his happy hunting ground for this week's Darwin Triple Crown. Feeney's won the past five races in the top end. Australian Independent Radio News.
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5: Well, the weatherman tells us tomorrow, Wednesday, we've got a partly cloudy day coming our way with a maximum temperature of 21 degrees. That's after an overnight low tonight of 14. On Thursday, 19 degrees and showers. Friday, more showers, dropping back to 15 degrees. And on Saturday, a 14-degree day and more showers. And Sunday, 15 and a possible showers. Currently in our studio complex here in Croydon, we may be sitting on around about 14 degrees.
6: It just says rainy days ahead.
5: Oh, I just told them that.
6: Right. Well, it says it on the computer.
5: It does say that.
6: So it must be right.
5: The computer is always right.
6: Okay.
5: Correct?
6: It's called Jeff Tanner, actually.
5: Oh, dear.
6: Oh, lordy.
5: I'm going to be in, folks, for one of those nights.
6: And before we even start, let's thank Abby for being here.
5: One-armed Abby. She was obviously at the pokies pulling the and has done the shoulder or the elbow with the, yeah, you know, the slot. Mm. Yeah, but no, thank you, Abby.
6: And also Michael, he's in there.
5: He's like Mike, yes.
6: Yep.
5: And?
6: How did Essendon go? Yeah, you're right.
5: he's just gone,
6: He's just put that tongue back in his mouth.
5: He did.
6: Okay.
5: We must also, while we're on the thank yous.
6: Oh, yes, Mr. Roger Watson.
5: Yes, thank you, Roger. Show. Played some good music.
6: Yeah.
5: And some good 60s music too.
6: And the geezer before him.
5: Yes.
6: Played some pretty good music as well.
5: Good.
6: Oh. They're all new, aren't they?
5: Well, you know, they're newer than us. We've been here for too long.
6: Miss Abby wants to ask a question, doesn't she?
5: Did she put her hand up to...
7: Yeah. It's 18 degrees.
5: Oh, it's 18 degrees.
6: Isn't she on the ball?
5: Oh, she's on the ball. Thank you, Miss Abby. 18 degrees.
6: It's balmy, isn't it?
5: It's just like English weather.
6: Absolutely.
5: Balmy.
6: Here we go again, play the English weather.
5: Play the show. Play the intro.

0: I had a bit of an inspiration.
1: An inspiration?
0: Yeah, lordy, lordy, lordy. We always, because we play the Dave Clark Five, we've always said, does he play the drums? Now, I looked it up, and on their recordings, he does not play the drums.
1: No.
0: He has a session drummer.
1: Yes.
0: But he did play the drums live and on TV. So, yes, because he couldn't be drumming while he was producing.
1: Yes. So he used a session drummer.
0: That's right.
1: One of the biggest session drummers in the UK at the time.
0: Yep.
1: And I believe his name was Bill Graham.
0: That's it.
1: Who was,
0: lordy, lordy, lordy.
1: Who was, in fact, at one point, this could be wrong, I did read it somewhere, he was asked to join the Beatles, and he said, nope, I'm too busy doing session work.
0: And must bring any more money.
1: Yeah, now this was before
0: they were good.
1: No, well, yeah, but before they realised Ringo was available.
0: Yes. So there you go.
1: So there you go. So as I always say, we are full of it.
0: Okay. We are heading off back into the 60s
1: again. We are continuing what Mr. Watson has already said.
0: Yeah.
1: He played some great 60s music. So we're going to continue. We have decided. We took a vote.
0: A vote of one.
1: A vote.
0: No, I did say yes.
1: And
0: because I've been recording a whole lot of 60s stuff. Number one hits of the British.
1: Yes.
0: Which I'll be doing on my show next week.
1: Mm-hmm.
0: And I've done the USA.
1: Mm-hmm.
0: But I know we're rambling on a little bit here, but I looked up the Australian number ones in the 60s.
1: Yes.
0: Totally dominated, especially for at least 2 years, by the Beatles.
1: Exactly.
0: Okay, we're going to do the 60s, and we are going to go with the Equals and Baby Come Back.
1: Thank you.

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1: In footy, I've had some great reasons to celebrate, and it's even better to celebrate with my mates. 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And if a mate's not right to drive, do whatever it takes to stop them from getting behind the wheel. Because mates don't let mates drink and drive.
0: A message from Rad.
2: 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It's a great way to get your morning on the go, and John would love to welcome you aboard.
3: Yes, Mr. Mack has actually confirmed that he's doing what we're doing.
4: He's doing the usual DB.
3: This is right.
4: Dog's breakfast?
3: Dog's breakfast.
4: The old dog from the 60s.
3: Literally the 60s.
4: Good.
3: But other than that, yeah, all over the place. So, yeah.
4: Well, fair enough.
3: Yeah. So I'll tell you all about mine later on.
4: All right.
3: Right. So it is now 14 minutes past the hour of 6. And if you want to give us a tinkle on the dog and bone and speak to either Michael or Abby,
4: yes,
3: take your pick, 9722 9981. 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
4: you can do so on 0485 866 981. It will come straight to our screen in the studio, and we will have much delight in reading what information is forthcoming.
3: We might have another couple of quizzes this week.
4: We might.
3: We could have said who was the drummer with the Dave Clark Five.
4: Bill Graham.
3: This is true.
4: Not the evangelist out of America. Not that one, because he was too busy to play drums on the UK hits of the DC5.
3: So okay, what's going to happen is that Mr. Arthur is playing 60s.
4: Yes.
3: I'll be playing 60s.
4: Yes.
3: But the ones I'll be playing, if it's British, it's going to be a number one.
4: Yep.
3: If it's a USA, it's going to be a number one.
4: Fair enough.
3: And he's in between.
4: And I'm in between. Always in between.
3: And he's got a great track coming up.
4: Yeah, this one, Always, from 1964. This is The Searchers and Needles and Pinza, as they sing it. Have a listen.
3: Absolutely.

0: Mr. Lou Christie.
1: Yes.
0: And something that always happens in a rainstorm. Lightning strikes.
1: There. Have you ever been near a lightning strike?
0: No.
1: I have. It's the most frightening thing.
0: Was you out on the golf course waving your golf club in the air, was it?
1: Actually, it's one of the few times I have ever played golf. And it was about 200 metres away, but it blew up a tree, that's for sure.
0: Yes.
1: There was a lovely comment made by Ringo Starr about Lou Christie.
0: Yep.
1: Wendy was on the same bill as the Beatles. He said, he was the loveliest guy. He was a terrific bloke. He didn't have a good word to say about Chris Montez, though. He thought he was an absolute one of those. Yeah, so... And before that, we had...
0: The Soitches.
1: And Needles and Pins.
0: A song that was co-written by, I believe, the legendary Sonny Bono.
1: Yeah, could have been.
0: It was.
1: Yeah.
0: It was
1: also, a very good version by Smokey.
0: Yes.
1: I like that.
0: Very good. They decided they'd bring it back into the charts in the mid-70s.
1: Yes. And we did start off with... one of the very, very first culturally challenged, shall we, bands of the time. I think they were the first.
0: Yes.
1: And that was the Eagles and Baby, Baby, Baby, Baby, Come Back.
0: Hmm.
1: With, what's his name?
0: Was it Rick James on?
1: No. Eddie. Okay, who was the lead singer of the Equals back in the day?
0: Yes.
1: He had a big hit called Electric Avenue.
0: Oh, Eddie Grant.
1: That was my...
0: That's it, I just remembered. I'm just saving the Rovillians some time.
1: 22 minutes past the hour of 6. Well, I think I'll go home now.
0: No, you can look.
1: Can I carry on?
0: There'll be plenty of other songs that we don't know.
1: Okay,
0: that you can throw to the audience.
1: You're going to play a very good instrumental, aren't you?
0: Yes, I am.
1: One of the big things about the '60s was there's some great instrumentals.
0: Oh, there was. There was like even right through until '69, there was some great. I mean,
1: absolutely. Yeah.
0: Well, maybe '68 because the one of the last big instrumentals from '68 that I remember is Mason Williams of Classical Gas.
1: Yeah.
0: Which was used in which film?
1: Oh, there you go.
0: There you go.
1: There's the quiz.
0: Which Aussie film did they use Classical Gas in?
1: By Mason Williams. Absolutely.
0: There you go. Anyway, I'm going to play this great particular instrumental. I think it was from about 1962 or thereabouts. This is The Shadows and Contiki.

0: Oh, good. Sandy Shaw. Long live love.
1: Yeah. Always perform barefoot.
0: Yes.
1: Yep. And just saying to Emma over there, Arthur, that I caught her on a recording of Jules Holland's Later, and she was singing Always Something There to Remind Me. And absolutely brilliant.
0: Mm.
1: And she has actually aged very well. And still got a great voice.
0: Yeah, oh yeah.
1: Oh yeah, so there you go.
0: And also, in that particular bracket...
1: That's better, I can hear
0: we
1: you.
0: Had, we had another lady from the late 60s and a song that Mr. Paul McCartney had a big influence on. That, of course, was the Welsh singer Mary Hopkins and Those Were the Days. And we opened that particular bracket with The Shadows and, as I mentioned, Contiki.
1: Mary Hopkins also was very big on a talent show in England called Opportunity Knocks.
0: Mm-hmm.
1: And that's where Paul McCartney originally saw her.
0: Yes.
1: And thought, I can write a song for her.
0: Mm-hmm.
1: So, yeah. She had another couple of hits. One was called Goodbye.
0: Yes.
1: See you later. Hooroo.
0: Hooroo. Bye. And all that.
1: So, yeah, there you go.
0: Mm.
1: All righty. Let's... 26 minutes to the hour of 7.
0: Well done.
1: Got that one right. Let's have a word from these people.
0: Okay.
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1: Now, just an adjunct to our little quiz.
0: Yes.
1: Mason Williams' Classical Gas was in a movie, an Australian movie.
0: Mm-hmm.
1: And the next clue is it also starred Sam Neill.
0: Yes.
1: Okay.
0: Mm-hmm.
1: We got that out there?
0: Mm-hmm.
1: Thank you very much. 0485866981.
0: Yes.
1: Go for it, Mr. Arthur.
0: I will.
1: All righty.
0: Okay.
1: Oh, it's my turn.
0: It is.
1: Oh, lordy, lordy, lordy.
0: Here we go.
1: This is Elvis Presley.

0: One Hit Wonders. It was a number one hit, at least. And that was Something in the Air and Thunderclap and Newman. Speedy Keen was the drummer.
1: Yeah, the guitarist was Jimmy McCulloch.
0: Jimmy McCulloch, yep.
1: Josh Townsend.
0: Yep.
1: Well, that's later on. It doesn't mention else. John Speedy Keen.
0: Yes. And Mr. McCulloch went on to play guitar with Wings.
1: Yes.
0: And unfortunately passed away from using something he shouldn't have been using.
1: Well, you know, it always happens, doesn't it?
0: Well, his brother or his cousin, Henry McCulloch, was in a band called Stone the Crows.
1: Right.
0: And he unfortunately electrocuted himself while on stage.
1: Oh, not good.
0: This is rather nice.
1: Not good, yeah. John Speedy Keen was the vocalist. He played drums and guitar. Andy Thunderclap Newman on piano. Jimmy McCulloch on guitar. And Pete Townsend using the alias of Boujou Drains. Played bass on the album and single, so there you go.
0: There you go.
1: Okay.
0: All righty, it is 14 minutes to the hour of 7. We are going to hand you over to Mr. Andrew Conway, and he's going to give you the community
1: update.
0: News for 5 minutes and 8 seconds.
1: Thank you very much.
0: Are you ready for this?
1: Ready, Andrew?
0: Go.
1: Take it away.
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4: Radio Eastern Community News, I'm Andrew Conway. A local secondary college has been forced to confront the impact of artificial intelligence on student assessment. Several Year 12 students at Mazenod College in Mulgrave were caught using AI tools to cheat on an English oral assessment, prompting the school to investigate and report the matter to the Victorian Curriculum and Assessment Authority. Principal Paul Shannon said the situation was thoroughly investigated and that all relevant protocols were followed when the results were submitted to the authority. The students involved had their marks reduced for the task, and the school has since addressed the cohort about appropriate and ethical use of technology in their studies. Education observers say the case highlights the challenge facing schools across Melbourne's East, where AI tools are now widely accessible, but exam and assessment rules have not been fully tested in day-to-day classroom practice. It also raises broader questions for parents and teachers about how to balance the benefits of new technology with the integrity of senior secondary qualifications. And in Victoria Police news, detectives from the Box Hill Divisional Response Unit have detailed a major drugs operation targeting Melbourne's eastern suburbs, with more than $1.7 million worth of illicit drugs and cash seized. Police executed 11 warrants across Box Hill, Blackburn South, Nunawading, Doncaster, Patterson Lakes and Glen Waverley as part of a months-long investigation into an alleged trafficking syndicate. 7 people were arrested and officers seized a range of substances along with vehicles and cash and other items alleged to be linked to the operation. Police say the investigation is part of a sustained push against organised crime operating in and around key activity centres in the east, including Box Hill. Detectives have stressed that community information remains important in building these operations and have encouraged residents to contact Crime Stoppers if they see suspicious activity in their area. And from crime to community life now, and Melbourne has leaned fully into winter this week with a run of grey skies, showers and cool days across the city. Bureau of Meteorology observations for June show maximums in the mid-teens and overnight lows of around 8 to 9 degrees around our cities, with outer eastern suburbs often feeling colder again once the sun goes down. While the conditions have kept heaters and hot drink sales humming, they've also provided a boost for classic winter activities of junior football and netball in mud and wet conditions, club social nights and plenty of locals rugging up for walks around the block. And health authorities continue to encourage residents in the Outer East to get their flu and COVID vaccinations up to date as the temperature drops and more people spend time indoors. For many, the combination of early darkness, cold mornings and school term routines is a reminder that winter sport and community events are now well and truly in season. And to local sport, and the Eastern Football Netball League's Premier Division table has tightened after a key upset on the weekend. In men's Premier Football, Doncaster East defeated previous ladder leader Mitcham by 48 points, 14 goals 13.97 to 7 goals 7.49, in one of the standout results of the round. The win has boosted Doncaster East's percentage and shaken up the top end of the ladder, signalling that the race for the finals in 2026 is likely to be closely contested. And across the broader competition, the league's latest updates point to healthy crowds and strong community support as local clubs move deeper into the winter schedule. With the EFNL record for Saturday, the 13th of June, live online, and the ongoing rounds to come also being promoted, supporters from Roval to Ringwood and out through the foothills can catch up on full results, best players and upcoming fixtures for their local sides, with of course live broadcasts every Saturday afternoon on Radio Eastern FM. And that's all on Radio Eastern Community News. 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Thanks to Leader Community News, Victoria Police Media and the Eastern Football Netball League. 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
1: Thank you very much, Andrew. And it's coming up to 8 minutes to the hour of 7 o'clock. And if you're wondering what's happening tomorrow on the weather front, weatherman says we've got showers coming our way with a maximum temperature of just 19 degrees, which is really only 1 degree cooler than today. And that's with an overnight low tonight of a rather warm 15 degrees for this time of the year. Currently in our studio complex, dropped back a couple of degrees, around about 16 degrees as we continue our great journey into the 1960s. This is the Tremolos and a song called Hey, Silence is Golden. And I'm not looking at anybody when I say that.
4: Thank you very much.

0: William Tell Overture by a group called Sounds Incorporated. And, of course, any of our baby boomers out there who were lucky enough to get themselves a ticket to the Beatles' performance at Festival Hall back in 1964, they were one of the support acts that they brought out from the UK. I always say when I hear that particular track, I defy anybody not to think of William Tell, not William Tell, the Lone Ranger.
1: I knew you'd get that wrong.
0: I knew that too.
1: It's the old adage, who can tell the difference between the William Tell Overture and the theme to the Lone Ranger?
0: Exactly.
1: Why did the Lone Ranger wear a black belt?
0: To match his mask?
1: Keep his trousers up.
0: Fair enough.
1: Oh, lordy, lordy, lordy. Let's have a word from these people. Very, very safety conscious here.
0: Thank you.
2: Hi, Matt Welsh here. 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So take a few minutes to check your pool barrier set for this summer. 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Because safe barriers save lives.
1: And before Sounds Incorporated...
0: Yes.
1: ..we had the Young Rascals and Good Loving.
0: Oh, well, you know.
1: Nothing like a bit of good loving. Yeah, right, okay.
0: Exactly.
1: And before that, we had the Tremolos and Silence is Golden. Now, the original was done by whom?
0: Oh, with what, Silence is Golden?
1: Yes.
0: You got me there. Who?
1: Four Seasons.
0: Oh,
1: it was actually the B-side to Ragdoll.
0: Ah.
1: So the Tremolos nicked it, didn't they?
0: Well, I mean, a lot of British bands in the 60s nicked it from someone.
1: Absolutely.
0: Even the Beatles did.
1: Well, they've always said we all nicked it from Chuck Berry.
0: Exactly.
1: Michael is going to come in here and give us a piece of paper, aren't you, Michael?
0: He certainly is. We've just gone 7 o'clock, 2 minutes past the hour of 7. Thank you, Michael. Some more important information.
3: I think it's Benny Hill when he
0: was. Oh, Benny Hill. That's a good one.
1: I like it. We're just going to make it easy on ourselves now.
0: Are we?
1: Yeah, the Walker Brothers.
0: Well, we've just done one hour, so time to ease on down the road with the Walker Brothers.
1: Let's give the answer to all those people that are really ready, willing and able, thinking, what was the name of the movie?
0: Well,
1: had Mason Williams' Classical Gas.
0: Yes.
1: And also starred Sam Neill.
0: And it featured a big Aussie telescope.
1: Absolutely.
0: Yeah, located in parks.
1: Yes, sir.
0: Which park was it?
1: Houston, we have a problem.
0: For those people who aren't sure of the answer, it was, of course, the dish.
1: Just make it easy on yourself, mate.
0: Okay.
1: This is the Walker Brothers.

0: The Monkees and Daydream Believer.
1: Mm.
0: Just been reading a very good article in one of my magazines with Mickey Dolenz.
2: Yes.
0: And very, very interesting. I think the story has been sort of out there for quite some time. And they always admitted that they were an act.
2: Yes.
0: They weren't a rock band, although they purported to wanted to be a rock band. So, and I suppose to a degree Michael Nesmith was the more... talented one as far as music is concerned.
2: Well, he and Peter Tork were actually
0: from the folk music.
2: From the folk music, yeah. Of course, Davey was an actor.
0: Yep,
2: and so was Mickey.
0: He was Jungle Boy, and Oliver.
2: Oh, Davey, yeah.
0: Davey was in Oliver.
2: Yeah, on the stage.
0: Other stages. Yeah. So,
2: he was in... Also, he was in Coronation Street as a young lad.
0: Oh.
2: I know.
0: Weren't they all?
2: Oh, yeah.
0: Herman's Hermits, you know. They were all in there, weren't they?
2: Well, yeah. I mean, that was a great show.
0: Was it?
2: Yeah.
0: Oh, okay. We had to sit through.
2: I know
0: that
2: that's what
0: two
2: I'm being, being facetious.
0: Very, very facetious there, Mr. Arthur.
3: Yes.
2: Enid Sharples,
0: Elsie Tanner,
2: no more.
0: Thank you. And before that, we had Peter and Gordon and A World Without Love,
2: which was by Mr. McCartney.
0: Once again.
2: Yes.
0: He wasn't he?
2: He was a very prolific songwriter and just gave songs away. Absolutely. Here, nearly here,
0: no
2: there and everywhere.
0: No wonder he's a billionaire. Actually, Peter Asher, actually still tours with an English guitarist by the name of Albert Lee, and they perform... Peter and Gordon songs,
2: yeah.
0: So I'd love to see that.
2: Well,
0: were out here.
2: He was a great producer as well.
0: Oh, absolutely. Mm. Peter Asher with Linda Ronstadt.
2: Yes, and James Taylor.
0: Absolutely.
2: Mm. Yeah.
0: Oh, we just absolutely full of it.
2: Full of it. There we go.
0: And we had the Walker Brothers and Make It Easy on Yourself, which I believe that there were three Walker Brothers that weren't brothers. I don't think any of them are actually with us anymore.
2: No, I think they've all gone.
0: They've all gone.
2: There was
0: John Walker, he was the drummer.
2: He was the drummer. The vocalist was...
0: Scott Engel.
2: Scott Engels, and the other one was it Gary Leeds?
0: Gary Leeds, that's it.
2: Yes, yeah. They were odd because they were all from America and they couldn't make it in America, so they transplanted themselves to the UK and they were huge in Britain.
0: Absolutely.
2: And went worldwide, of course.
0: We used to be able to get tickets for TV shows, and one of them was The Perennial at the time. It was required viewing on a Sunday, and that was called The Sunday Night at the London Palladium.
2: Oh, yes.
0: And we went along to a cousin of mine, Alan. We went along to a couple of them at the London Palladium. And it was like, ooh, going to the London Palladium.
2: Mm.
0: And the Walker Brothers were top of the bill.
2: Yep.
0: Who was second?
2: Don't know.
0: Engelbert Humperdinck. Guess who's still with us?
2: Engelbert.
0: Yes, he's right.
2: Guess who's still touring?
0: Engelbert. Oh, let's have a word with these people before we crack up completely.
2: Please release me.
0: Oh, we'll have the last waltz.
4: With today's cooking hints, I'm Kim Dennison. Frozen fish fillets can be just as good as fresh as long as they've been snap frozen professionally. In other words, while at sea on the fish processing trawlers. The rapid process used ensures the ice crystals within the flesh are minute. This allows for minimum water absorption and destruction of the flesh. If then transported home and stored correctly, when cooked or defrosted, it should then be just the same as fresh fish fillets. In fact, frozen in many cases can be better than so-called fresh, unless you're getting it straight from the sea, that is, and it's stored between 1 to 1 degree, of course. But how many times does that happen? Did you know that if fresh fish is kept on ice from the time it's caught, it has a 10 to 14 day shelf life? Or that for every hour it's not kept on ice, that it loses a day of its shelf life? But normally, by the time it reaches us in the supermarket, all nicely filleted and packed, you'll be lucky to get 3 days before it starts to go sticky, smelly and ready for the rubbish bin. Cooking frozen fish? Well, it's always best to follow the manufacturer's instructions. I'm Kim Dennison with today's cooking hints.
1: Hi, I'm David Hodgett, the State Member of Parliament for the Croydon District. 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

0: Take it away, Mr. Arthur.
1: That was the Foundations and Build Me Up Buttercup, which I said to Jeffrey was used here in Australia for a butter ad on TV back in the day. And my question to him is, I wonder if they actually got permission to use the ad, although they did re-record it with slightly different words to fit the product, shall we say.
0: I put vodka in there instead of butter.
1: Would you?
0: Yes.
1: Fair enough. And also in there we had the Trogs and a song that was dedicated to Dear Abby with a girl like you. And we opened the set with one of Jeff's favourite bands from the 1960s out of, were they Manchester?
0: They were. Yes, they were. Manchester
1: and
0: band.
1: Carrie-Anne.
0: They're still going. There's still two of them left, but I think that they're on their farewell tour.
1: Well, all the bands and artists of that era should all be on their farewell tour or on their or giving it away already.
0: Yeah. Well, Graham Nash is still going solo.
1: Yes.
0: He's still touring.
1: Yes.
0: I don't like Graham Nash. I don't like the way he left the Hollies or his missus. And he didn't do it once, he did it twice. Does a lot more photography these days, but still performs live since there is no Crosby, Stills, Nash & Young anymore.
1: No.
0: Anyway, so, yeah.
1: Yeah, so there you go.
0: So it is 20
1: minus 2, carry the 1.
0: 27 minutes past the hour of 7.
1: Well done. Well done. So you've got to be a mathematician to be on radio.
0: 1 and 1 equals 3 in this studio at the moment.
1: Well, I like the one unit 4 plus 2, and there was only 4 in the band.
0: Yep.
1: How do they work that one out?
0: I don't know. Concrete and Clue.
1: Yes.
0: Also done by Martin Plaza from Mental as Anything.
1: Exactly.
0: We are just absolutely
1: full of it.
0: Thank you.
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0: And just a quick shout out to Pam from Heathmont that she loving the memories and especially Davy Jones. I wonder why, Pam.
1: Did you have a picture of Davy on your wall back in the day and you bought all the Monkees albums? Well, some of them anyway.
0: Head. That was the name of their album, Head.
1: That was their,
0: the movie as well.
1: That was the last one.
0: Yeah, that's right.
1: Apparently it was a total disaster.
0: Well, they're still actually saying that given what they were as a manufactured band, it wasn't a bad album.
1: Yeah.
0: Mickey Dolenz reckoned it was pretty damn good, so yeah.
1: Now, I was talking about the movie being a disaster.
0: Oh, yeah, absolutely.
1: Very strange.
0: Okay, Judy in the Skies.
1: With the glasses.
0: Thank you.

0: Andy Fairweather Low out the front of Amen Corner. If paradise
1: is half as nice
0: as heaven that I take you to.
1: Yes, or it's half as nice as working at Radio Eastern.
0: This is true.
1: Yes.
0: Absolutely.
1: Especially on a Tuesday between 6 and 8.
0: And then you get the hippy shake doing it.
1: We do too.
0: Yeah, that was the swinging Bee Gees. But if you're just sitting there doing Judy in disguise,
1: you better put your glasses on.
0: Oh, lordy, lordy, lordy. Let's have a word from these people while we get over this.
1: Fun and frivolity.
0: Frivolity.
2: 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Here are a few winter tips. Thoroughly weed and water garden beds now. Then, when the weather warms up, fertilise trees and shrubs. After all this, then apply the mulch. When mulching newly planted trees and shrubs, spread the compost over an area about a square metre. This encourages broad root development and stops damage to new roots and stems from cultivating and edge trimming equipment. Because organic mulches decay and become incorporated into the soil, renew them every 9 to 12 months. Composted cut grass, leaves and prunings are ideal. Alternatively, bagged peat moss, manure, loosened hay, straw, sugarcane or bush chip are great substitutes. Good gardening from Graham Ross and the Winter Garden Clinic.

0: Tommy James and the Shondells and Crimson and Clover. Here we go.
1: Oh, okay.
0: Here we go.
1: Nothing more?
0: Nothing more, nothing less.
1: Nothing less.
0: What else was in there?
1: Honky Tonk Women, which was a live recording from Hyde Park, which Mr. Arthur has just pointed out is a load of old...
0: Yeah, his vocals on that were pretty ordinary,
1: aren't they? Yes. Yeah, should have tried to get the original. Yeah, but as someone said, the reason why Mick Jagger has lasted so long because he doesn't actually sing. It's a pronunciation, and some of his pronunciation is pretty dull.
0: Over the top, shall we say.
1: The top and underneath, I reckon.
0: Yeah. Okay. Anyway.
1: And we start off with the old Sam and Dave song by The Groove, Soothe Me.
0: Soothe Me, yes.
1: Much the same as I need when I'm having a glass of red.
0: Yes. Oh, that's what does soothe you, isn't it?
1: Well, I haven't had any for a little while. Oh, I've had the odd one. So, yeah. But might have one tonight because of...
0: Oh, the shower hasn't been that bad, has it?
1: Yeah, no, it's my ailments.
0: Oh, yes.
1: I mean, lug holes still... Mutt and Jeff, so...
0: Yes, so... pour some in there, it might, you know...
1: It might do that.
0: Might unblock...
1: Actually, my doctor did suggest once before putting olive oil in there. I said, I'm not frying chips. But I also had my... I've lasted nearly 2 hours without mentioning it, haven't I?
0: Yes, you have. You've done well.
1: I've done well, I reckon. I had my stitches out yesterday. Oh, gee, lordy, lordy, lordy. You want to see the scar I've got?
0: Yes.
1: But she did mention maybe you could have some plastic surgery. So, yeah, I said, I don't want my nose done.
0: It's all right. He said, it's okay. I'll just wear long pants for the rest of my life.
1: I do anyway now. I mean, I've got that many scars on my legs. One more isn't kind of...
0: Exactly.
1: I don't have an ego.
0: You don't.
1: Because it's a doity word.
0: It's a doity word. We won't call you Frankenstein either.
1: Oh, dear. 10 minutes to the hour of eight, and we've got 10 minutes to go before Mr. Justin Cox is here for his Crossroads.
0: Yes.
1: But we're going to continue with some very old 60s.
0: How old? Really old?
1: Really old.
0: Okay.
1: It's 1960.
0: Whoa.

0: And a big thank you to the Rovillians out there who are thoroughly enjoying our music this evening. And I'm going to finish off with a Roy Orbison track, and then we'll have a bit of a chat. All
1: okay,
0: right?
1: Thank you very much.
0: Thank you. I'm running scared.
1: What for?
0: Oh, whatever.

0: pretty dramatic, isn't it?
1: I'll tell you what, he'd got an operatic voice.
0: I reckon, yeah.
1: He was something like 4.5 octaves, I reckon.
0: Roy Orbison, and before that, Arkansas Grass with Axiom. And we did start off with Please Don't Tease, Cliff Richard, number one, back in 1960. All righty, I'm going to do my Wednesday Music Forum tomorrow.
1: Yes, what have you got on the horizon?
0: I have no idea. I'm all over the place like a dog's breakfast. Bit of 80s, bit of 70s, bit of 90s, bit of everything. So, yep. And no vinyl heaven.
1: No vinyl. Oh, having a rest for a week.
0: I am, because I've got a... hopefully, I've got an interview coming in with Marunda Rotary. I'll catch you tomorrow.
1: Yes.
0: 12 o'clock till 2 o'clock.
1: I'll catch you with Jeff the same time next week at 6 o'clock. Ooh.
0: Them drums are going.
1: Ooh, it must be time to vacate the chair. Don't forget, Justin's up next after the 8 o'clock time signal.
0: Absolutely.
1: Thank you very much for all the messages and the phone calls.
0: Thank you, Rovillians.
1: Yes.
0: Our regular listeners.
1: Thank you.
0: Thank you. Bye-bye.
1: Bye.

We're getting down to 14 tonight. Tomorrow, Wednesday, 21, partly cloudy. Thursday will be 19, high chance of showers, morning and afternoon. Friday will be a showery 15, high chance of those showers all day. Saturday, 14, again, showers expected throughout most of the day. And Sunday, it'll be 15, possible shower. Well, good evening. This is the beginning of the Crossroads program for tonight. My name's Justin. I'll be with you for a couple of hours. And we've got a real mixed bag this evening. Mainly blues rather than R&B, although in the second hour, I'm certainly going to play some early kind of doo-woppy vocal group R&B. Thank you, of course, to the Good Time Boys for another great show. We're just going to get things kicked off right now.

Coming up soon is the Australian Naval Foundation Day. It's the Foundation Day organising committee presenting a Creswell commemorative lunch in Melbourne in order to create awareness of Vice Admiral Creswell's career and his important contribution to the formation of the Australian Navy. The lunch will be held on the anniversary of his birth, which is Monday, 20th of July, midday, at the Upton Room at the Box Hill RSL. A two-course lunch is $35 per head. For bookings, you would call 0421 036 1941. Or you could email Ronvans, which is Ronevans at live.com.au. The speaker at the event will be Captain Andrew McKinnon, current president of the Naval Historical Society of Australia. It is 18 minutes past eight. You are, of course, on Radio Eastern. We kicked off the show with the Stray Cats, who I don't listen to enough. They had some great songs. We heard Built for Speed from them. We heard an acoustic number, Don't Leave Me, Buddy Guy and Junior Wells. We heard My Old Lady by Brewers Droop and Mark Knopfler. Then we finished with Blue Veins by The Saboteurs, one of Jack White's offshoot side bands. Hopefully he does a full album of blues one day. I'm sure he will. Let's move on.

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That was called Bellringer Blues by Grinderman, a Nick Cave side band. Before that, a classic little instrumental piece by Little Walter, Blue Midnight. And before that, we heard Black Sorrows from a couple of years ago, Righteous Blues. And we started out with a band called The Aces with Take a Little Walk With Me. 31 minutes past 8. You're on Radio Eastern, your voice in the Outer East. Well, one of the voices. It could be yours. Where do we go from here? Well, let's see. The North Ringwood Uniting Church is involved in the Medical Saline Ministries, which began as a community aid program transporting eye care and medical teams around the islands of Vanuatu. The group has been making bubblegum toothpaste in Vanuatu out of coconut oil since 2018 as part of a school-based toothbrushing program in partnership with the Vanuatu Ministry of Health. It's an aid program all about addressing the poor state of oral health in Vanuatu, where 70% of children have tooth decay. They're looking for people to get involved. It doesn't really say what they're looking for, but if you think you could contribute, then I dare say you should contact them. You could call 0428 370 579, or you can email msmvanuatu@gmail.com. Of course, the North Ringwood Uniting Church is located 14 Dixon Crescent, North Ringwood. So if you're close, maybe you could drop in and get some information. The number, though, again, to get involved, 0428 370 579.

0: the Beatles there, you can't do that. Not really sounding traditionally bluesy, but pretty much a 12-bar blues format for that one.
1: I'm Jim O'Brien with today's Towns and Cities of Australia. Affectionately known as the Wine Village, Great Western Wines were first planted in 1863. This famous town in Victoria is today one of Australia's internationally renowned wine-growing regions and one of the state's most attractive wine villages. Great Western is a fascinating blend of history and modern technology. History nestles in the old-age vines and rustic cellar doors of Sepults and Best wineries, whilst modern-day Great Western has developed into a wine industry centre supported by tourism, including unique historic cottage accommodation, tea rooms and bric-a-brac shops. Sepults Great Western Winery houses an outstanding national treasure of intricate underground tunnels known as the Drives. The 3 kilometres of tunnels were dug by gold miners in the 1860s and 1870s and remain very much in use, housing the thousands of premium sparkling and table wines maturing in the constantly maintained temperatures. Tours of the Sepult Wine Drives are one of the region's most popular activities, together with the Slab Hut at Best Vineyard, which is one of the area's historical highlights. Great Western plays host to many events throughout the year, including the Great Western Vintage Racing Carnival, Rampion's 4 Village Harvest Exhibition, and the Great Western Rodeo. Today, Great Western offers many opportunities for small businesses and tourism enterprises such as wine and produce stores, restaurants and tea rooms, unique historic cottage accommodation, antique and craft galleries. The close-knit community hub revolves around the pub, restaurant, general store, post office, small retail shops, community hall, and cricket, netball, football, and tennis and racing clubs. 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

Isaac Scott there with a very soulful version of Help. Before that, C.W. Stone King, Early in the Morning. Before that, a song called Spaced Out by Paul Lamb and the Blues Burglars. We started that set out with some live Nina Simone, Gin House Blues. 8 minutes to nine. So we've got the weather coming up pretty soon here on Radio Eastern. Now, there's a month-long arts and culture event presented across Knox between 26th of June and 26th of July. This unique event breaks away from the traditional art gallery setting to share art in unexpected places across Knox. The event encourages the local community to experience creativity in their everyday spaces. It features interactive exhibitions, performances, projections, bus tours, workshops, and other creative surprises for all ages. As I said, it's happening from the 26th of June to 26th of July, all across and around Knox. To get more specific information, you would go to immerse@knox.vic.gov.au. That's immerse, IMMERSE, at knox.vic.gov.au.

0: The Meters there with Sissy Strut. And we've got the weather coming up in just a moment here on Radio Eastern. This is, of course, Crossroads program. We're almost at the end of the first hour, but the second hour, obviously, is just around the corner.
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0: Tuesday, 16th of June, we're getting down to 14 tonight. Tomorrow, Wednesday, shall be 21, partly cloudy, a chance of rain, 30% chance of rain throughout the day.

R&B. Yeah, when it was more likely to be called doo-wop or vocal group, it was almost done exclusively by African Americans. Of course, white people still soon started doing it because they realised how good it was. But it was certainly started off exclusively by African Americans. Let's sink into a few early ones.

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0: 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Crazy. Yeah.
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2: A nice little selection of early vocal doo-wop R&B. We started out with the Cadillacs with Speedo, the Cleftones with A Little Girl of Mine. What else did we hear? We heard I've Got My Eyes on You by the Clovers and Down in the Alley by the Clovers. Then we had three from the Coasters, just moving from, you know, 50s into the almost early 60s with, we heard from them, Youngblood, Three Cool Cats and Down in Mexico. 24 minutes past nine. You're on Radio East and this is the Crossroads program. My name's Justin. I'll see you through until 10 o'clock.

And I never be satisfied, and I just can't keep up. Yeah, I know my little old bay, she gonna jump and shout. That old train delayed, girl, and I come walking out. But I'm troubled, I'm always. And I never be satisfied, and I just can't keep up. Yeah, I know somebody sure been talking to you. I don't need no telling, girl, I can watch the way you do. I'll be all right. Yeah, I never be satisfied, and I just can't keep up.

Just like I've been telling you, girl, you're gonna have to need my help. But I'm trouble, I'm always. Yeah, and I never be satisfied. I just can't keep up. Yeah, my baby, she couldn't be. Seemed like mama was dead. I got real wood, yeah, and she drove it to my head. I'd be troubled, I'd be always mine. Yeah, and I never be satisfied. I just

Well, Earl Hooker's End of the Blues means almost the end of this blues show. I've heard quite a few since I spoke. A couple from BB, Green and Lucky Blues, and Help the Poor. Aretha Franklin was in there. People Get Ready.

We heard Mr. Dylan off the Modern Times album, Rollin' and Tumblin'. Hound Dog Taylor, Sitting Here Alone. Here on Radio Eastern. We'll be back next week.

Thanks for joining me for another episode of Blues, Roots and Boots, a show that aims to bring you what is new and what is not so new from those who are known and not so known from Australia and the world in the fields of blues, roots and country music. Each week we embark on a musical journey through these genres that are the bedrock of all modern music. So sit back and enjoy Blues, Roots and Boots with me, Johnny D, produced in the studios of 101.9 Paradise FM and broadcast nationally via satellite on the Community Radio Network.

Blue Ocean is the name of Aussie bluesman Sam Buckley's new album. Last week, I played the title track from the set, and this week, I thought I'd bring another of the tracks to the fore, opening this week with The Sun Is Shining. Given that up where I live, the weather has been miserable for 2 months, with just about all of May being wet. I know some parts of Australia have been in drought and would likely give their right arm to have the problem of too much rain, so apart from that little moan, I'll just say no more. What I will say, though, is that Sam Buckley epitomises the overnight

0: night sensation 10 to 20 years in the making. There's been a lot of work trying to find his sound and keeping body and soul together, doing various jobs while developing his performance skills. And that has all come to fruition in his debut solo album, Blue Ocean. They say that great minds drink alike. That's witty, and it's also a lyric from country artist Amber Lawrence and her latest release, Wine Not. She's been writing and performing for 2 decades, earning herself 6 golden guitars and winning Female Artist of the Year in 2023 at the Australian Country Music Awards. I think it was about a year or so ago that I spoke with her as she navigated getting a little one to a dental appointment, doing some shopping, and doing her interview with me. And with all of that, she certainly seems as if she remains very down to earth. Here's Why Not from Amber Lawrence.
1: I got a bottle of a wine not, waiting on a reason to be popped. I'll be the friend.

Trampoline is the name of the EP recently released by Mookie. And from that EP, we just heard My Sweet Anxiety. He's a Dubai-born Indian who now resides in Melbourne and works as a full-time musician. He approaches his music with honesty and writes about a range of issues, including mental health, self-reflection, and vulnerability. She heads up her own band, The Rough and Tumble. She's a songwriter, she produces a radio program, and is a mentor for up-and-coming musicians and conducting songwriting workshops as well. She also recently released with her band the track Greater Good. Here is Jen Myers in The Rough and Tumble and Greater Good.

Now I was kicking back, drinking, talking, squawking, getting in deep. See, I had found the time to sit with a good friend of mine. He had a little trouble lately, getting sleep. He was saying something I can't remember.

I'd been away for a few weeks, and when I returned, waiting for me in my in-tray at the radio station was the album Stroke of Luck from Jesse Valache and the Testaments. Valache was doing quite well building a performance reputation in the years before COVID. Then COVID hit, but that was not the hit that knocked him over. It was a stroke, hence the play on words in his new album, Stroke of Luck. Valache has been well regarded for his guitar abilities, and before his personal disaster, he not only played the Melbourne blues scene with a bevy of national blues icons, he was also the guitarist accompanying the legendary Aussie harp player Chris Wilson. The album Stroke of Luck is indeed a testament to grit and reflects the experience and professionalism that will likely see him emerge as another great Aussie blues artist on the international scene. We just heard I Choose You from Jesse Valache and the Testaments. Two artists I very much enjoy watching and listening to are North Coasters Lisa Gents and Jules Parker. The two members of Hussey Hicks, who've been together now for 20 years, have just released a new single. I've had the pleasure of meeting and talking with them a couple of times, and a highlight was when they did a recording in the studio at Paradise FM. At the time, Swimming in Uncertainty came out. It really was a delight to hear them unplugged and harmonising beautifully. I've Got an Ache is their latest single release, and that's coming up next.

It's been a couple of years now since CJ Comerford and the Supertones first came to my notice. They released a few singles all leading up to the EP Mood in 2019, and then there was the excellent 2022 album release Sugar. They followed that up in 2024 with the album Naturally You, and the latest from this Melbourne-based six-piece is the track we just heard, Drifting Away. Essentially, my life is a disaster. Well, not mine, but it is the title of the track coming up from Ukulele Death Squad, an eight-piece genre-bending outfit from Adelaide. And yes, there are ukuleles in the band, along with a flugelhorn, clarinet, trombone, mandolin, vocals and percussion. Through July, August of this year, they're touring through Germany and the UK on the back of sold-out Australian capital city dates. From their bio descriptions, they clearly are about fun and not taking themselves seriously, although that doesn't mean they don't take their music seriously, as their next track, Essentially My Life is a Disaster, indicates.

Singer-songwriter, composer Cassandra Oscar has been enamoured of jazz since she was young and started writing her own songs at a very early age. Maybe I Do, which we just heard from Cassandra Oscar, is her latest and the first release from her soon-to-be-released debut jazz album, Stop Motion. Our next artist released his debut album in 1992. It contained two hit singles, one of which earned him Song of the Year and also went platinum in terms of sales. He's not only a fine singer and songwriter, he's also a multi-instrumentalist and producer. These days he lives in Nashville, but was born and bred in the southeast Queensland town of Beaudesert. I'm referring to Rick Price, who is soon to release his country and rhythm and blues influenced album, Hometown. And coming up, it's the title track from that album, Hometown, from Rick Price. Run.

0: Soulful, bluesy, powerhouse vocals, excellent songwriting. These are the foundations of the McNamara Project from Andrea Marr and John McNamara, who created this project in 2019 and have since earned themselves local and international acclaim with 3 number one blues albums in Australia and chart success in the US as well. Invisible is the latest release from the McNamara Project. And that all leads us into the final track for this program, and it's the new one from North Coast duo Sons of Atticus with Matt Joyce and Dylan Wright. They've been doing well for a duo who described themselves as a couple of buddies trying to make country music. They have a golden guitar and a number of successful singles to their credit. Their latest is Made of Dust. Thank you for tuning in to Blues Roots and Boots, and until next time, don't forget to make a great
1: I'm made of dust. Than a restless soul, I break down fast while my love burns slow.

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2: After the break, we'll sit down with Robert and producer Steve Jordan, and it's an interview you don't want to miss.
1: That's all coming up right now on Bill Street Caravan.
2: What's up, Pat?
1: Oh, not much.
2: We have one heck of a show lined up this week.
1: Five-time Grammy Award winner Robert Cray is with us. And wait, it gets even better.
2: How do you even top that?
1: Backing him are Memphis legends, the internationally recognized High Rhythm Section. And behind the kit is the renowned drummer Steve Jordan.
2: Let's fill in the blanks for the fine people out there in radio land. So Robert Cray is one of the finest guitar players and vocalists on the planet. We all know that. And there's always been this Memphis thread throughout his career. He's made many of his records in Memphis at Ardent Studios and at Royal Studios. Willie Mitchell produced a few of his studio efforts. He's in deep with the Mitchell family, which kind of brings us to this most recent effort.
1: Oh, and let me add that Robert also recorded and toured many times with the Memphis Horns, Wayne Jackson, and Andrew Love.
2: Right.
1: They were a big part of his sound in the 80s and 90s, and the Horns were the original on-air personalities for the radio program you're listening to now.
2: That's right. So enter producer, drummer, slash one of the most tasteful and talented musicians in the world, Steve Jordan.
1: Steve Jordan, known best for his work with Keith Richards, The Stones, Bob Dylan, Neil Young, B.B. King, Buddy Guy, Alicia Keys, and most recently John Mayer. He's played with a lot of people.
2: And, at least in my mind, also known for that little documentary that he and Robert Cray made with their old pal Keith Richards back in the late 80s, Hail Hail Rock and Roll. That changed the course of this right here 12-year-old boy's life.
1: Did you tell him that?
2: No. He's pretty intense in person, so I just kind of shut up.
1: Well, Robert and Steve holed up in Memphis a few months ago at Royal Studios with our friend Boo Mitchell behind the console and cut a record with a group of living legends, the High Rhythm Section, Leroy and Charles Hodges, Archie Turner, and Lanny McMillan leading the horn section. These are the guys. Well, I don't even know where to start.
2: I know, there's not enough time in our program.
1: Not only are they our friends and some of the best people you could ever know, they're simply the baddest, funkiest rhythm section ever.
2: Mm-hmm.
1: They are behind all these classic Memphis soul cuts that came out on High Records. Al Green, Ann Peebles, Otis Clay, Don Bryant, O.V. Wright. I mean, it's mind-blowing.
2: Yeah. The result is titled Robert Cray and High Rhythm. It's out right now on JV Records. This week's program is their coming out party captured live in Memphis in front of an adoring crowd of fans, friends, and relatives.
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1: 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The soundtrack of America was made in Tennessee. We're back, and for those of you just tuning in, this week we're featuring Robert Cray with High Rhythm as they celebrate the release of a brand new studio effort recorded at Royal Studios right here in Memphis, Tennessee.
0: The show was captured at Laughlin Yard. Let's talk a little bit about that. It's a very unique setting.
1: You know, it's a barn. They refer to it as a, quote, coach house, which I guess sounds a little more debonair. But it's a giant barn in downtown Memphis. It has to be over 100 years old. It's where the stables for the Peabody Hotel's carriage horses were. And I think before that, it was a cotton warehouse or something.
0: A very unique, special place, a very raw and real setting right smack in the middle of the hustle and bustle of downtown. And I'll add that Bill Street Caravan queen of the mixing console, Dawn Hopkins, had the place rocking.
1: She is the best. So you and I were over at Royal Studios while the guys were rehearsing for the show. That was really fun. Hanging out with the Hodges brothers and Tex and Harold from the Masqueraders. And you had a chance to sit down and talk with Robert Cray and Steve Jordan. Let's listen in on that.
0: Well, we are here at Royal Studio. Actually, we're not in the Bill Street Caravan studio, but we are in historic Royal Studios. And our guests today, Robert Cray and Steve Jordan. So I'm curious, as a musician and as a producer, how do you view yourself? When you introduce yourself to people, do you say, oh, hey, I play music, or do you say, oh, I produce records?
2: I'm a musician. Mm-hmm. And I think that's the thing that I always gravitate to first. That's the thing that keeps me honest, and it informs every other thing that I do. If I'm producing, engineering, arranging, composing, it's from the place of being a musician.
0: What was the thing that hooked you guys together? What was the thing that said, yeah, I want to work with him?
3: Well, we've had the opportunity over the years. It was 30 years ago, just over 30 years ago, that we met during the filming of Hail, Hail Rock and Roll. And so we had that great opportunity to work together. And I mean, think...
2: Yeah, we owe it to Chuck Berry,
3: yeah,
2: actually.
3: Yeah.
2: That we were working together.
3: Yeah.
2: So it was kind of apropos on the day he passed that the two of us were together.
3: Yeah.
0: Wow.
2: Mm-hmm. You know, it's kind of wild.
3: And this, I believe, is the fifth project that we've worked together on. We had talked about doing another project, and Steve had emailed me and said, I got it. Robert Cray in High Rhythm. And I said, that's great, you know. And we can record here at Royal Studios. So that's how we came together for this project.
0: It's definitely not your first time calling on some Memphis artists to participate in your musical journey.
3: No.
0: You've worked with Duck Dunn, Steve Cropper, the Memphis Horns.
3: Memphis Horns.
0: The Horns were in the band, in fact.
3: Exactly.
0: For a while. And then also Willie Mitchell produced.
3: He produced a cut on one of the albums that Steve produced,
2: yeah.
3: Take His Shoes Off. And so we came here for some work, and we also recorded in Nashville as well for that particular record. And yeah, so, you know, and of course, I'm a huge fan of Memphis music because this is ground zero as far as I'm concerned. Memphis is ground zero for all the music. So, you know, I'm a huge fan.
0: Robert, you've said that you've never played the same solo twice.
4: Right.
0: And then we've got you, Steve, who are trying to catch that moment, that magic moment.
2: Absolutely.
0: So come on, live against recording.
2: Great question.
3: Yeah.
2: Great question.
3: Live is, to me, that's where it's at. I mean, you know, the recording is one thing, but that's your springboard. I mean, it's there. That's when you're learning the tune and everything like that. But once you got it in your soul, you, without even thinking about what you've already done in the studio, you're someplace else. And that's kind of like we're talking about the genre thing again. You leave that, because what you're doing now is you're working from your gut, and you're improvising. You're off in the jazz land, even mm-hmm. though you can call us whatever kind of music you want, but we're off someplace else. But you're also, you got your feet on the ground, and you're off someplace. You're in the tune. I can't express it.
2: Yeah. Just, well,
3: it's just fun. It's just fun being there in that moment to create, mm-hmm. you know. And live is where it's at. You're there on the stage. You're thinking about the tune. You're in the tune. You're in the moment. And that's where it's at.
4: You're also playing to the people. You're reacting mm-hmm. to the people, the reaction.
3: Yep.
4: You have the instant gratification of it. When you're making a record, sometimes you don't know. You're not getting any feedback except mm-hmm. for the people that are around you.
0: I'll close with asking both of you, have you even thought about a day when you're going to retire?
4: There's no such thing.
3: No, there isn't. No.
4: Retiring, that's...
3: There isn't.
4: You do it just like Chuck did, right up until the time mm-hmm. that you cross over.
3: Yeah.
4: And then you continue to do it in another form. Yeah. You know, there's no such thing. That is the reason why we do what we do. We didn't want a day job. not that we have anything against people doing day jobs. That's not what my point. My point is, it's like, what is the thing that's going to keep you engaged in a certain way that nothing else can? Mm-hmm. And that's what mm-hmm. being an artist, whether you're a musician, a
3: painter,
4: graphic artist, yeah. a painter, a sculptor, that's what you do. You wake up thinking about a thing. You have a canvas that is empty, and by the end of the day, there's something on it.
3: Yeah.
4: That is wild. Every time, I don't even think about it anymore, but it used to freaking blow my mind. And Megan and I would laugh about it. We go and we wake up in the morning because we have a recording studio in our home. So we got this Neve console in the living room. She'd have the making of a tune or something. We finish the tune, we record it. It sounded really good. And then by the end of the day, I would say, man, that sounds really professional.
0: All in a day's work.
4: You know, it's all, it sounds really professional. That's really something. That's really wild. You know, it's like, great. Like, you started out the day, we didn't have anything.
3: Right.
4: At the end of the day, we got this thing. Mm-hmm. We gave birth to a thing. And it lives on. And then it has its own life. And it's a great thing. And then you'll hear it 10 years later, 5 years later. You'll hear something that you didn't even remember that had happened.
3: Mm-hmm.
4: And then you like it. It's better than hearing something that happened that you didn't like, that's for sure, I can tell you. But, you know, 9 times out of 10, we're liking the thing because you get so into it. You get down in there and you get into the deep molecules. And so you make sure that by the time you say, okay, it's done, that you can feel free letting it go out into the world. Like, you're okay with it. And, yeah, so that's it. I love music. I'm going to listen to music my whole life.
3: Yeah.
4: Music is in me. I love music. And I'll be listening to music until I'm not here any longer.
3: That's
4: so
3: right.
4: This is what I do. I might as well just embrace it and go for it.
3: Mm-hmm.
4: I might as well just be in it. Period.
3: Yeah.
0: We are here with Robert Cray and Steve Jordan. Many, many, many thanks.
4: Thank you very much for a wonderful time.
3: Thank you.
1: This interview in its entirety can be found on our social media. Be sure to check it out. Robert and Steve drop a lot of wisdom on everything from the evolution of rock and roll to the Supreme Court of the United States of America.
0: Due to programming constraints, we couldn't squeeze it all in, but it is worth a full listen.
1: You were having a lot of fun, weren't you?
0: I was in heaven.
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Thank you so much for coming out for the debut of RC and the High Rhythm. But you can't cook my

0: That was Robert Cray with High Rhythm live on Beale Street Caravan, featuring Leroy and Charles Hodges on bass and B3 respectively, Hubby Turner on keys,
1: Lanny McMillan on sax, Jim Spake on baritone, and Mark Franklin on trumpet. Tex Reitzel and Harold Thomas from legendary Memphis vocal group The Masqueraders on background vocals, and the one and only Steve Jordan on drums.
0: Special thanks to Carla Parisi, Don Hopkins, Boo Mitchell, and everyone at JV Records in Laughlin Yard for making this show possible.
1: Again, the record is out now. It's called Robert Cray and High Rhythm, appropriately. They're going to play a short run of shows, so be sure to check out Robert's tour dates on robertcray.com and catch this once-in-a-lifetime show if you can.
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0: And if you can't meet us there, we'll be back right here next week, so we'll see you then. I'm Pat Mitchell-Worley.
1: And I'm Kevin Cubbins.
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1: Being a private investigator means two things. You can be sure you'll run into trouble, and you can never be sure you'll get out of it. Not much you can do about it, I guess, except, like Julie always says,
2: walk softly.

0: doll by the name of Susan Brown. She was beautiful, raven-haired, and had the blackest, most luminous eyes I'd ever seen. I found it hard to figure why any guy'd want to run out on Susan.
1: I warn you, Jerry, if you think you can run out on me...
2: Run out? What are you talking about? You got your money for your part of the job. That's all there is to it.
1: Money? A miserable 500. You call that money? You must have got 8 or 10,000 from that job, and I want my cut.
2: Is that so? And just how much do you think your cut's worth, Susan, darling?
1: Half.
2: Oh, you're joking.
1: 50-50, that's fair enough. Considering all the work I put in, finding out where old Hastings kept the cash, what day it would be in his office and everything, I could really ask for more.
2: More? You're stark raving bonkers.
1: 50-50, Jerry. Or else.
2: Or else what?
1: Or else you'll be sorry.
2: Yeah? And what'll you do, Ducks? Go to the police, perhaps? Split on me, eh? I don't think so. You got £500 you didn't have before, so you think yourself lucky. I'll tell you off for now, Susan, my dear.
1: Where are you going?
2: Well, you'll never find me. And a little word of advice, Susan. Don't try looking. Or you'll be the one who'll be sorry. If I run into you down in any of the old familiar places, like, I'm liable to get real nasty, see? Now, you just remember that, Susan. This is the last you and I'll ever see of each other.
0: Well, Susan Brown, with the fascinating black eyes, came to my office that same day. Though at the time I didn't know it was the same day, because I had no idea she was mixed up with a creep like Jerry the Snip. As a matter of fact, this case was the first time I'd had anything to do with Jerry's, so much so that I didn't know his real name, which was Gerald Fortescue Pendennis, of all things. So I guess I was a real open-mouthed sucker when Susan wafted in and managed to persuade a reluctant Julie to show her into my office.
3: This is Miss Susan Brown, Mr. Troy. She doesn't have an appointment, but I felt sure you'd want to see her.
0: I wonder why. How do you do, Miss Brown? Won't you sit down?
1: You're quite wrong, you know.
0: Hmm?
1: I will sit down.
0: Well, that's fine, fine. I expect you'll be taking notes as usual, Miss Summers.
3: How right you are about that, Mr. Troy.
0: Yeah.
3: Mm-hmm.
0: How can I help you, Miss Brown?
1: It's Mrs., really. Mrs. Pendennis.
0: Oh, I'm sorry to hear that.
1: What?
0: I'm sorry, Mrs. Pendennis, but I'm very busy just now.
1: Oh, but it's a very simple job, really. I do it myself, but I just hate making all those inquiries and wandering about Soho. You know how it is, a woman alone.
0: Well, I've never been with a woman when she's alone, but I can guess what you mean. Maybe you better tell me what it is you want me to do.
3: Mr. Troy.
0: Relax, Miss Summers, relax. Just take notes.
1: All I want you to do is find my husband.
0: Oh. Yeah, well, maybe that's different. At least it all depends on how difficult he is to find.
1: You should find him very easily. I have reason to believe he's hiding out in the underworld somewhere.
0: In the underworld? You mean he's a crook?
1: Well, no. It's just that he has some underworld contacts, you know. He's a caterer. And he supplied many of the clubs and restaurants owned by underworld characters.
0: Yeah, but what's he doing hiding out among them?
1: I expect he imagined it was the best way to get away from me. You see, we've been separated for quite a time now, and he owes me a lot of money.
0: Alimony?
1: I believe it's legally called maintenance. We're not divorced, you know.
0: Oh, I'm sorry to hear. It's like this, Mrs. Pendennis. I don't usually handle cases of this kind. You know, matrimonial matters, all that stuff. Oh,
1: but I assure you won't get involved in anything unpleasant like that. All I want you to do is find him for me. I can handle the rest.
0: Yeah. Yes, I'm sure you can.
1: And you'll take the case. Please, Mr. Troy.
0: Sure, Miss Brown. I'll take the case. But I hope I don't regret it.
3: Sure, Miss Brown, I'll take the case. But I hope I don't regret it. You'll regret it, all right, Peter Troy. I'll see that you do.
0: Oh, knock it off, will you, Julie? My feet are killing me already. I've been hoofing it around every informer and underworld contact I've got, putting the lines out for that Pendennis guy. Oh, I am beat.
3: It serves you right. Every time some woman comes in here and turns on an appealing look, you fall for it, hook, line, and sinker.
0: Julie, you're not jealous, are you?
3: Jealous? Me? That's funny, that is.
0: It is? Oh, well, in that case, I've got nothing to worry about, have I?
3: Well, listen to me, you...
0: Yes? You what?

0: Oh, what were you going to call me?
1: Never mind. I've got to answer the phone. Peter Troy, private investigator. Mr. Troy's secretary speaking.
0: Oh, such formality.
1: Oh, yes, he's here. Just a moment. It's a man with a funny, squeaky voice. He says...
0: Oh, that'll be Squeaky, one of my stooges. I'll take it. Yeah, thanks. Hello, Squeaky, what's new? Yeah? You're sure it's the guy I'm looking for? Okay, thanks, Squeaky. Huh? What's that? Sure, the dough will be in the mail tonight. You at the same address? Okay, I'll be seeing you. That was Squeaky.
1: No, I'd never have guessed.
0: And he's found this Pendennis character. He's holed up in a rooming house, 24 Gangley Street.
1: Oh.
0: Toss my shoes over, honey. I'm on the way. Oh, brother. Like climbing the Eiffel Tower. Let's see. Yeah.
2: Who is it?
0: Telegram, mister.
2: Telegram? Are you kidding? You don't even know my name.
0: Oh, yes, I do. It's Pendennis. Gerald Fortescue Pendennis.
2: What? Now, where'd you get that from?
0: My name's Troy. I'm a private investigator. It's my business to know these things.
2: Is that so? Private Eye, eh? Well, you've come to the wrong shop, Mr. Private Eye, because you know who I am. I'm Jerry the Snip, that's me. And right now I'm going to take a little snip out of you. With this.
0: Oh, I'm sorry, bub, but I don't like boys who play with knives. Okay. Now drop it or I'll break your eye.
3: Oh, hello, Troy. Come on in. Just the man I want to see.
0: Well, that's different. You usually want to throw me out in my ear, Inspector.
3: Oh, not at all. Look, I want your help with a problem.
0: You... Well, that's a switch.
3: Now, you're an expert on card games, I know.
0: I am?
3: Oh, of course you are. Don't be coy with me, Troy. The money you've won from some of my constables.
0: Oh, okay, I'm the expert. So?
3: Now, I had a terrible row with my wife last night. She said that...
0: Slow down, Inspector. Cards, yes. On this, I admit to being an expert. Wives, well, I'd rather not argue about that.
3: Don't be an idiot. My wife and I were discussing the bridge game we'd been playing earlier.
0: Oh, I see.
3: Yes. You see, she went a heart, and I called her out in spades.
0: And why'd you do that?
3: Because I was long on spades, of course. Why else?
0: And hearts?
3: No, I had only a singleton in hearts. I couldn't hope to give her any support there.
0: Then why didn't you let her know?
3: How?
0: By calling two clubs.
3: Yeah, you too, eh? That's what she said I should have done.
0: Instead of which, you called her out into spades, and she didn't know what you were at. It's very confusing.
3: Oh, well, I don't know. All these conventions of the game, you know. Supposing your partner doesn't know them anyway.
0: Well, no, conventions are universal, Inspector, but when you play so often with your own wife, you have plenty of time to arrange what signals you'll give each other.
3: Yeah, with my wife, I'm afraid it's a matter of arranging what she wants me to do without even knowing what it is.
0: You're a professional detective. That shouldn't throw you. Yeah, but look, can we drop the bridge lesson while I find out about that Pendennis guy?
3: Pendennis?
0: Yeah, alias Jerry the Snip. He's in your jail, remember? The guy who tried to knife me.
3: Oh, that one.
0: Yeah, that one. What have you got on him?
3: Now, that's a good question.
0: Well, if you like it so much, why don't you answer it?
3: Yes. Well, you'll be interested to learn that you did us quite a favor running into Jerry the Snip.
0: That's gratifying. You wanted him?
3: Oh, yes, very much. For the Hastings safe robbery.
0: Hastings. And do I know that one?
3: No, possibly not. It's new, only a week old. £8,600 stolen from a safe in a manufacturer's warehouse.
0: And Jerry the Snip did the job, huh?
3: It had all the earmarks of his work. No fingerprints, of course, and he pleads entirely innocent, but the way such safe crackers work is as good as fingerprints for us.
0: Yeah. Not much good in court, though, I guess.
3: No, that's the problem. But we're holding him for the present. Little questioning might break him down. Above all, we want to get our hands on the money.
0: Yeah, that figures. What was Jerry doing holed up here in London? Why didn't he blow?
3: I imagine he thought it'd do best to lie low till things cooled off. They sometimes do that, you know.
0: Yeah. I wonder where his wife fits into the picture.
3: Wife? What are you talking about?
0: His wife. A beautiful black-eyed brunette. Calls herself Susan Brown, which is presumably her maiden name.
3: Perhaps it is. But she's certainly not Mrs. Jerry the Snip or Mrs. Pendennis either.
0: No?
3: No. He's not married, never has been, as far as we know.
0: Then Susan Brown is single. Julie won't like that.
3: Miss Summers, what's she got to do with it?
0: Oh, you'd be surprised, Inspector. You'd be very surprised. On my way back to the office, I tried to figure the ins and outs of this rather mystifying case. Susan Brown comes to me, says she's Mrs. Gerald Pendennis, and wants me to locate her husband. When I do, I find he's a creep named Jerry the Snip. And after he attacks me with a shiv, I hand him over to the police, who, it happens, are very grateful, since they want Jerry for a big safe robbery. Well, where, then, did Susan fit in? I told the inspector that I didn't think Julie would be very pleased to hear that Susan was probably single, since she wasn't married to Jerry at all. But whether I was right or not, I never really found out, because when I reached the office, I didn't need all the brains in the world to notice that Julie had other things on her mind. Well, hi there, honey. Say, I got some very strange
1: news.
0: Please,
1: look out.
0: What?
1: Just stay where you are, Troy. Don't move till I tell you to.
0: Hey, what is this? I suppose you realize that gun's liable to go off, Miss Brown. It is Miss Brown, isn't it? Not Mrs. Pendennis.
1: Quite correct, Troy. I see you have most of the story.
0: On the contrary, I'm more in the dark than ever. Now, look, if you'll just put that thing away...
1: I'll take your pistol, too, please.
0: Oh.
1: Careful, Troy. Take it out slowly. Very slowly and carefully. I can assure you I know how to shoot.
0: I don't doubt it.
4: Yeah.
0: Okay, there's my gun.
1: Thank you.
0: Well, now you have all the artillery around here. Do you mind telling me just
1: Sit
0: what...
1: Sit down there, beside your charming secretary.
5: Oh, Pete, I couldn't do anything to stop her. She just came in waving the gun at me and told me to sit here and shut up.
0: Must have been hard on you, honey. The shutting up, I mean.
5: Oh, this is no time for corny humor.
0: It isn't? I can't think what else it's time for. This is about the craziest situation I've been in for a long time. Bushwhacked in my own office.
1: Never yet. Mind the chit-chat. We don't have much time.
0: Oh, I'm glad of that, Susan. This is a pretty hard chair you've given me. It's usually reserved for clients.
1: What do you mean by handing Jerry over to the police?
0: He tried to knife me.
1: I engaged you to find him and bring him to me.
0: Well, when the police are through with him, you can have him. But I figure that'll be a little time yet.
1: Yes, thanks to your bungling. I engaged you, and I expect you to do what I engaged you for.
0: Well, I usually deliver, Susan. But in this case, as the BBC would say, due to circumstances beyond our control...
1: The circumstances had better not be beyond your control, Troy.
0: How's that?
1: Because if they stay that way, you're liable to lose a very pretty secretary.
0: Pretty? You hear that, Julie? She paid you a compliment.
5: I'd settle for her putting that gun away and no compliments.
1: You have good reason to be afraid of this gun, darling. But it's liable to go off and kill you.
5: What?
1: Unless your boss does what he should have done.
0: And what's that?
1: Carried out your engagement.
0: You mean deliver Jerry to you?
1: Exactly.
0: Oh, but for crying out loud, he's at police headquarters, guarded by more policemen than you'd meet in a tour of London.
1: That's your problem.
0: Oh, now see here, Susan, a joke's a joke.
1: You think I'm joking? All right, just cross me up this time, and so help me, I'll kill that girl without giving it a thought.
0: You don't fool me. Obviously, you're up to your ears in some crooked deal, but murder... That'll be something new, even for you.
1: Yes, that's quite true. I never have committed murder. But there's a first time for everything, they say. And just to show you how serious I am, the crooked deal you mentioned happens to involve something more than £8,000.
0: Is that the ruling price on murder these days?
5: Oh, Pete, don't joke about it.
0: Who's joking?
1: All right. It may not sound much to you, Troy, but I worked hard to get my hands on that money, much harder than Jerry did. He's going to tell me where it is, and you're going to bring him to me for just that purpose.

0: the devil's all this, Troy? Who is this woman?
1: Oh, this is Miss Susan Brown, Inspector. You remember? I mentioned to you that I was working on a case for her.
0: Oh, yes, I remember. It seems to me...
2: And you know me, of course, Inspector. Mr. Troy's secretary.
0: Oh, of course I remember you, Miss Summers. I say, Troy, what's all this about? I'm a busy man.
1: Sure, I know that. And the last thing we want to do is waste your time, but it's necessary. I... Well, the fact is, Inspector, about that prisoner, Jerry the Snip, you know?
0: What about him?
1: It's like this. I feel sure you got the wrong man, and I hope to prove it to you.
0: Now, that should be very interesting, though. You go ahead and prove it, then.
1: I can't, not right this minute, but if you'll release him in my custody...
0: Release
1: him? Oh, just for a few hours, Inspector, that's all. And I'll be able to prove to you that...
0: Release Jerry the Snip in your custody?
1: Well, look, we've been friends for a long time, Inspector, and you owe me a few favors, you know.
0: Since when? First I ever heard of it.
1: Well, take your bridge game, for instance.
0: My bridge game? What the devil has that to do with anything?
1: Oh, now, Inspector, don't pretend that I didn't get you out of a spot with that terrible game you played with your wife.
0: Oh, really, Troy, I can't see
1: you.
0: Oh,
1: now, don't be embarrassed, Inspector. These ladies know how it is with a married man playing bridge with his wife.
0: Do they indeed?
1: Yeah, sure they do. Now, you take that game we were talking about. You remember how I told you that you've got to follow your partner's lead, you know?
0: Yes, I know that, yes.
1: Yeah, I hope so. Because you've always got to follow your partner's lead, no matter what. You get that?
0: Go on, Troy.
1: Well, let me give you an illustration. Let's suppose that you and I are partners, playing against the two girls here, Julie and... Miss Brown.
2: Mr. Troy, must we listen to this interminable discussion about bridge? After all, you are working for me, you know.
0: Why, Miss Brown, obviously you don't realize what a fascinating game bridge is.
1: And the inspector's very keen on his bridge, Miss Brown. You know how it is.
2: Well, please hurry. Naturally, I don't want to offend Inspector, but Mr. Troy and I have some unfinished business.
0: Of course. But you were saying, Troy?
1: Well, you and I are playing against Julie and Miss Brown, see?
0: Yeah, huh?
1: Now, you're smart, and when I lead, you're smart and you follow it.
0: Mm-hmm.
1: But say, when Julie finds she's in a spot because her partner's called spades and she doesn't have but one spade in her hand, and she forgets she should call two clubs and she gets shot down.
0: What?
1: Yes, sir, she gets shot down in flames because she's dumb and didn't follow the lead. Now, in your case, Inspector...
0: Oh, Don't worry about me. I got caught once, Troy, but never again. As you say, one must follow one's partner's lead, mustn't one?
1: Sure, partner, that's the way it is. Well, I guess you've got the message now.
0: I certainly have. Now, perhaps we'd better get back to business. What was it you wanted to see me about?

0: don't understand it. I just don't understand.
1: Shut up, Jerry, and get in the car. And remember, this gun in my pocket is pointed right at you.
0: Okay.
2: Oh, well, I guess you won't be wanting Julie and me anymore, Miss Brown.
1: You're
2: so
1: wrong,
2: we'll...
1: Troy. I need you and your secretary very much. Do you think I'm going to let you both go before I get my hands on that money?
3: Oh, it was worth a try, Pete.
1: Yeah. Get in the car, both of you. Troy, you drive.
0: Why did they let me go? That's what I can't understand.
1: Get going, Troy.
0: Don't let you go that easy.
1: Troy is a very persuasive man, Jerry. He's a good friend of the inspector's.
0: Well, he must be. Ooh, I really thought they had me this time.
1: And you can thank me for being free again, Jerry, dear.
0: Hey?
1: And you can show how grateful you are and how sorry you are that you ran out on me by taking us to where you have that money hidden.
0: Oh, you may think you're smart, Susan, but you're not that smart. You can't make me talk.
1: Can't I?
0: No.
1: Well, perhaps not. But if I'm not going to have any of that 8,000, then I can tell you for sure that you're not either. I'd just as soon shoot you and let it go at that. I have to.
0: Ah, come off it. You're no killer.
1: As I told Troy, there has to be a first time for everything. And I wouldn't mind starting with you.
2: You better do what she says, Jerry. She was willing to gun down Julie here if I didn't get you away from the police.
0: And you believe she'd go through with it?
2: I sure did. As she said, it's the first time for everything.
0: Well, I...
2: Hell hath no fury like a woman double-crossed, Jerry. If I were you, I'd play ball. And I'm thinking of my own neck, too, you know.
1: Very sensible of you, Troy. But you, Jerry, will be the first to go. I promise you.
0: Okay, you win. Well, I suppose half the cash is better than none at all. You turn right at this next intersection, Troy.
2: Well, here we are. This is where I hid it.
1: In this broken-down old warehouse. Where could you find a safe place here?
0: Well, nobody comes in here no more except tramps. They wouldn't be looking for no money. Come on, it's over here. Yeah, there's a loose board in this partition here. Yeah, here it is. This is the one. Oh, here we are. Lovely, ain't it?
1: Please. Is it all there?
0: Of course it's all there.
1: Good. Hand it over. All of it.
0: What? Half is what you said.
1: That was before you tried to double-cross me. Now I want all of it.
2: Miss Brown, perhaps we can save you two having an argument about it.
1: What? Pete, look who's here. Inspector Caswell.
0: Hey, the cops.
2: Cops is right. At least 20 of them.
4: All right, Joyce.
1: You miserable double-crossing... Troy, I'll kill you for this.
4: That would be very silly, don't you think, Miss Brown? Why add murder to everything else now? Whatever happens, you've lost, you know.
1: I don't get it. How?
4: We simply followed you. Very discreetly. Of course, my men are very good at that. It was all that nonsense about a bridge game, of course. Troy talking about my following his lead and so on.
0: Oh, I knew it. I knew there was something fishy about them letting me go free like that.
2: Oh, I sure am glad you play bridge, Inspector. And even then, I wasn't sure you'd got the message.
1: You're a fool, Troy. If you'd played along with me, you could have had half the money yourself.
2: Oh, is that all? Only the money, Susan?
3: Just a moment. That's a touchy subject. And if I were you, I'd...
2: I know. Walk softly, Peter Troy.

0: Happily, as it happened, Julie was so pleased to see the last of black-eyed Susan Brown that she never did get around to getting sore about my being interested in the girl. As I told Julie, she should never doubt my high rating of her. Look at the price I'm having to pay for saving her life. This was Now Transit production, written by Craig Jenkinson and directed by Jim Bradley.
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Oxy, representing my boy, Mr. C. R.I.P., baby boy. This is RBL Posse. 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
2: We'll do a song for you now. A lot of requests for this one, and it goes back quite a few albums. It's the story of a very sad day when you turn out a faithful old stock horse. And we've got some good musicians here on the band, plus some pretty good singers. We call this one, hey, Leave Me in the Long Yard. Here we go right now.

That's right. Hey.

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Doris Day with Paul Weston and his orchestra with Soft as the Starlight. That was written by Joe Lubin and Jerome Howard.

The song that Tony Bennett made a classic, I Left My Heart in San Francisco, that was guitarist Charlie Bird. The song was written by Douglas Cross and George Corey. And Laurie Lieberman, Killing Me Softly with His Song, which was written by Norman Gimbel and Charles Fox.

What a Difference a Day Makes, written by Maria Grever and Stanley Adams, performed by Dinah Washington. And Jimmy Durante with A Song You Made Famous, written by Will Holt and Gerard Kelvey, One of Those Songs.

0: ring of fire, the ring of fire.
1: The Man in Black, Johnny Cash, with a song written by June Carter Cash and Merle Kilgore, Ring of Fire. And Beth Nielsen Chapman with a song she wrote herself with Gary Nicholson, Beyond the Blue. Madeleine Peru now with a lullaby. Don't go to sleep yet, we're not quite finished, but this is just to relax you a bit before the end of the programme.

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0: A little ditty here from Tom Lehrer, where he takes a pretty straightforward piece of information and turns it into a song.
2: Now, if I may digress momentarily from the mainstream of this evening's symposium, I'd like to sing a song which is completely pointless, but is something which I picked up during my career as a scientist. This may prove useful to some of you someday, perhaps in a somewhat bizarre set of circumstances. It's simply the names of the chemical elements set to a possibly recognizable tune. There's antimony, arsenic, aluminum, selenium, and hydrogen, and oxygen, and nitrogen, and rhenium, and nickel, neodymium, neptunium, germanium, and iron, americium, ruthenium, uranium, europium, zirconium, lutetium, vanadium, and lanthanum, and osmium, and astatine, and radium, and gold, and protactinium, and indium, and gallium, and iodine, and thorium, and thulium, and thallium. 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Isn't that interesting? I knew you would. I hope you're all taking notes, because there's going to be a short quiz next period. There's holmium and helium and hafnium and erbium and phosphorus and francium and fluorine and terbium and manganese and mercury, molybdenum and magnesium, dysprosium and scandium and cerium and cesium and lead, praseodymium and platinum, plutonium, palladium, promethium, potassium, polonium, and tantalum, technetium, titanium, tellurium, and cadmium and calcium and chromium and curium. 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These are the only ones of which the news has come to Harvard. And there may be many others, but they haven't been discovered.
0: Very clever. Tom Lehrer with The Elements. A song from Petula Clark now, a doodling song.

Tea for Two, sung by Beverly Kenny, written by Vincent Yeomans and Irving Caesar. And a doodlin' song, Carolyn Lee and Cy Coleman wrote that song for Petula Clark.

0: got a full house tonight.
1: Yeah. 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
0: He's been in here 3 days.
1: I bet he's hungry.
0: I bet we are, too.
2: We sang love's refrain.
1: You were the king of them all.
2: Really? We danced the whole night through.
1: And I was the belle of the ball.
2: Strolling lover's lane.
1: Weren't my dresses a scream?
2: We'd harmonize and doodly-doodly-doo. Give me that old soft shoe. I said that old soft shoe.
1: A one.
2: A two. A doodly-doodly-doo. Play me that old soft shoe.

Georgia Gibbs and Bob Crosby, backed by Bob Crosby's Orchestra, A Little Bit Independent, written by Edgar Leslie and Joe Burke. And Dinah Shore and Tony Martin with The Old Soft Shoe, which was written by Nancy Hamilton and Morgan Lewis.

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expression along old Harlem way. 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

0: check your gun?
1: Fine, thank you. 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Well, it's just like a service charge. You don't have a quarter? Well, if you don't have a quarter, when you get inside, the hell you... You don't have a quarter, but you have a gun. Hey, come right in. If you have any problems, see the piano player, will you?
2: Hey, keep an eye on that guy.

Interesting news, views and interviews. But wait, the best is yet to come. It's the music you hear on Radio Eastern 98.1, when only the best will do.

anything you say. Yes, sir, anything you say. When you do your strutting, do your strutting around my way. Now, Papa, you best be careful.

That, in fact, was Gregory Porter playing tribute to the great Nat King Cole. And it was a duo with Nat King Cole from an upcoming album which will be released in March. It's a preview track from that album, which is called The Ultimate Nat King Cole. Worth keeping an eye out for, I think. Here are The Settlers with Killing Me Softly, followed by Graham Connors bringing us back home, who's playing on his guitar.

0: Killing Me Softly before that. Now, that was a hit back in 1973. Roberta Flack made a big international hit of it, but it was first recorded by someone called Lori Lieberman in 1971.
1: I'm Christopher North with today's Did You Know? Did you know that in 1894, Lord Kelvin predicted that radio had no future? He also predicted that heavier-than-air flying machines were impossible. And music was sent down a telephone line for the first time in 1876, the year the phone was invented. Also, the can opener was invented 48 years after cans were introduced. And traffic lights were used before the advent of the motor car. The first neon sign was made in 1923 for a Packard dealership. And the first fax process was patented in 1843. Did you know that Thomas Edison filed 1,093 patents, including those for the light bulb, electric railways, and the movie camera? When he died in 1931, he held 34 patents for the telephone, 141 for batteries, 150 for the telegraph, and 389 patents for electric light and power. With today's Did You Know, I'm Christopher North.

Dankeschön, the James Davis Orchestra. Jimmy, to his friends, I suppose. Here's Karen Carpenter.

0: Ken Dodd and Back in Your Own Backyard, actually Sir Kenneth Arthur Dodd. We also heard from Karen Carpenter, When I Fall in Love. Edward Heyman wrote the lyrics and Victor Young the music. It was first recorded in 1951 by Jerry Southern, but the first real hit for that song is credited to Doris Day back in 1952.
1: I'm starting to get a bit worried about my weight. It's hard to find the time to exercise, and I suppose I'm not always that careful about what I eat. I know if I keep on like this, I'll run a greater risk of something happening, like a heart attack. And I'm worried about the health of my kids.
2: Excess weight and obesity are growing problems amongst both children and adults in Australia. And people who are obese are at much greater risk of heart disease and stroke. Parents can help children and themselves achieve a healthy weight by being more active and enjoying healthy eating. 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And encourage children to do at least 1 hour of moderate to vigorous physical activity every day. And remember, a healthy weight makes for a healthy heart. The key to achieving and maintaining a healthy weight is to make changes to your lifestyle that you can enjoy and maintain for a lifetime. So start by making one or two small changes at a time, such as snacking on fruit rather than biscuits, dusting off the bicycle, or switching to low-fat milk.

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And if you're going on a trip, you can always take us with you via the internet. 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Yesterday.

those wasted years. Huh? Yesterday, when I was young, Glen Campbell, and we also heard from the Harry Levine Orchestra and Chorus and Georgie Girl. And now here she is, Judith Durham.

lovely song, isn't it? Morning Has Broken, beautifully sung as well by Judith Durham. Well, the beautiful melodies just keep on coming. Yes, they continue with none other than Gilbert O'Sullivan, who, just like you and I, or me, is it? We're young at heart.

The Papini Sisters and Old Cape Cod, a song that is said to have put Old Cape Cod really on the map as a major tourist centre in the state of Massachusetts, and it was a hit for Patti Page in 1957.

0: John Farnham and Romeo's Heart.
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0: 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A beautiful song, Both Sides Now.

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0: The Mike Sam Singers and the Telephone Song, and before that, Ronan Keating and Both Sides Now.
1: I'm Christopher North with today's Did You Know? Did you know that African elephants only have 4 teeth to chew their food with? And there are about 1 billion cattle in the world, of which 200 million are in India. A housefly lives only 14 days. And a dog was the first in space, and a sheep, a duck, and a rooster the first to fly in a hot air balloon. Did you know that the bee hummingbird of Cuba is the smallest bird in the world, and an ostrich can run up to 70 kilometres an hour? The world's smallest dog is the Chihuahua, which means tiny dog in the sky. And did you know that 75% of wild birds die before they are 6 months old? With today's Did You Know, I'm Christopher North.
0: Here's a track from Al Martino.

Al Martino, and what are you doing for the next 100 years? Well, most of us don't even know what we're doing tomorrow. Certainly not next week. Al Martino, thank you. Finn, if I said you had a beautiful body, would you hold it against me? Now, only those with a fertile imagination would see anything wrong with that title. Here, let's listen to the Bellamy Brothers.

The Bellamy Brothers, and If I Told You, well, we've been through that, haven't we? Do stay with us right here on Radio Eastern 98.1.

If he came unexpectedly, I wonder what you'd do. When you saw him coming, would you meet him at the door with arms outstretched in welcome to your heavenly visitor? Or would you need to change some things before you let him in, like burn some magazines and put the Bible where they'd been? Could you let Jesus walk right in, or would you rush about to hide your worldly music and put some hymn books out? Oh, I know that you'd give your nicest room to such an honored guest, and all the food that you would serve him would be the very best. And you'd keep assuring him that you were glad to have him there, that serving him in your house was joy beyond compare. But would your family conversation keep up its normal pace? And would you find it hard each meal to say a table grace? And what about the songs you sang, the books you like to read? Would you let him know the things on which your mind and spirit feed? Would you be glad to have him meet your very closest friends, or hope that they'd stay away until his visit ends? Would you take him with you everywhere that you'd plan to go, or maybe change your plans for just a day or so? Would you be glad to have him stay forever on and on, or sigh a sigh of great relief when finally he had gone? You know, it might be interesting to know the things that you'd do if Jesus came in person to spend some time with you.

Troubles really are bubbles, they say, and I'm bubbling over today. Spring brings roses to people, you see, but it brings hate.

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say either, I say either, you say neither, and I say neither, either, either, and either, neither, let's call the whole thing off. Yes, you like potato, and I like potato, you like tomato, and I like tomato, potato.

0: Philia?
1: Yes?
0: Say my name.
1: Just say your name?
0: Yes.
1: Very well. I forgot it.
0: It's Hero.
1: Forgive me, Hero. I have no memory for names.
0: Oh, you don't need one. You don't need anything.

0: 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It's 6 o'clock.
1: Christians should not be preoccupied with changing their outward circumstances. The Christian life is not a social issue. It is not social revolution. It is spiritual regeneration. There is no reason to say, now you're a Christian and a slave, get out of that slavery. Christianity cannot be commensurate with bondage. You're free. Tell your master to go fly a kite. You're walking out.
2: Welcome to Grace to You with the Bible teaching of John MacArthur. I'm your host, Phil Johnson. The Bible says that when Christ saves you, the old things pass away. But does that mean you're supposed to help that process along by removing every reminder of your sinful past? What if part of your past includes an unbelieving husband or wife? Today, John MacArthur examines that perplexing question as he follows up on the study he concluded yesterday called Restoring Marriage with a compelling lesson titled Christians and Social Revolution. Whether you're married or single, it's important to remember there are unique God-ordained rules for the road, both for men and for women, in the home and in the church. And to help you know and pursue God's standards with vigor, here's John. Follow along in 1 Corinthians 7.
1: There's been much said in the past about the revolutionary nature of Christianity, and there has been much printed about Christian revolution, and there has been much discussion about the social implications of Christianity and does Christianity bear weight against social status and social institutions, and what kind of weight does it bear, if any? What social activism is justified biblically, et cetera, et cetera. Well, this simple passage, not difficult to understand once you really see it, from verses 17 to 24, will help us to focus on the priorities of the Christian experience, particularly as they relate to social things. Now, in the seventh chapter, we have noticed that Paul is writing about the issue of marriage. The Bible has a lot to say about that particular subject. It talks about single people and their behavior. It talks about married people and their behavior. It talks about divorced people. It talks about widows. It has much to say about what is required within a marriage, what God's standards are for the life of the husband, the wife, the children. There is much in the Word of God about the whole theme of marriage. Some of what is in the Word of God is contained here in the seventh chapter of Corinthians. Now, the Corinthians were having problems with the whole subject of marriage. The problem basically arose from the fact that when people were becoming Christians, there was certain pressure being put upon them to conform to a certain view of marriage. For example, you're a single person and you happen to get saved in the city of Corinth and you attend the Corinthian assembly. There are some well-meaning Jews there who believe, because Orthodox Judaism always believed this, that to be single is to defy the law of God. God said to multiply, replenish the earth, and if you do not do that, then you are slaying the posterity of God. And so the Jews would say, you must get married, especially now that you're a Christian. And so there was tremendous pressure being put on single people. On the other hand, you had a kind of an ascetic attitude that was a holdover from pagan philosophy, and some of the Gentiles were coming into the church and saying, marriage is not the thing, singleness is the thing, because then you can be ascetic, totally devoted to God, and you don't have any of the encumbrances of marriage. And what you really ought to do if you're married is get a divorce and get out of your marriage. And it went further than that, especially if you happen to be married to an unbeliever, dump him for sure because he'll defile you, and if you have children, you'll have half-breed defiled children. So these were the confusing elements in the Corinthian situation regarding marriage. And so some were saying everybody has to get married. Some were saying everybody has to get single again so we can be totally devoted to God. And there would be a high level of spirituality in the Jew's mind connected with marriage and a high level of spirituality in the Gentile philosopher's mind connected with being single. So Paul has to speak to these issues. And he writes the seventh chapter in response to that very struggle. Some were challenging marriage and some were challenging the right to be single. Now we've already seen what Paul has to say to the single, to the married, and to those who are married to unbelievers. And now as we look at verse 17, Paul takes these particular things that he has said and draws from them a general principle. And this is very interesting. It's very simple, and it's very repetitious. So I'm sure you're going to go away understanding the basic principle. The tough thing is going to be where you apply it, and that the Holy Spirit will have to work out with you. But Paul takes the particulars that he has given and makes a general rule out of it in verses 17 to 24. Now, here is the general principle. I'm going to state it to you, and then we'll see how it unfolds. Christians should not be concerned with changing their outward circumstances. Christians should not be preoccupied with changing their outward circumstances. Now, that's the basic principle. The Christian life is not a social issue. It is not social revolution, it is spiritual regeneration. There is no reason to say, now you're a Christian, you have to stop being single. Now you're a Christian, you've got to dissolve your marriage and be celibate. Now you're a Christian, dump that unsaved spouse or you'll defile yourself. Now you're a Christian and a slave, get out of that slavery. Christianity cannot be commensurate with bondage. You're free. Tell your master to go fly a kite, you're walking out. You see, Christianity was never designed to be a disruptor of social relationships. And that is Paul's message. And what was happening in the Corinthian church was this. They were coming in and using their Christianity as a justification for all kinds of social change. They were dumping husbands and wives. Single people were being forced into getting married when they had the gift of celibacy, which God had granted them for unique purposes of ministry. Slaves were chafing under the role of slavery and saying, I demand to be free. After all, we're equal, one in Christ. Galatians 3:28, there is neither male nor female, bond nor free, but all are one in Christ. And all of this social reactionary attitude could have destroyed the testimony of the Corinthian assembly. Just destroyed it. Because if anybody began to see Christianity as a social revolution, they would put the revolution down and then they would lose the opportunity to be exposed to the reality of Christianity, which is a transformed life, not a social reformation. So what Paul is saying is don't turn Christianity into a social thing. Make sure that everybody understands that it is a spiritual regeneration and that it can exist in any kind of social situation. Now that's the basic content of these verses. There is no question in my mind, and certainly in the mind of anybody who studies the Bible, that Christianity must have had a profound effect upon society. The fact of miracles and signs and wonders, the teaching of equality of the sexes and of bond and free, the tremendous preoccupation with the second coming of Jesus Christ, the idea of coming judgment, the idea of eternal bliss in heaven, disdain for any earthly wealth. These things were fact

and we become just like every other revolution, and the distinctiveness is lost. It doesn't matter what you are. It doesn't matter what the society is in terms of the basic identity of Christianity. The gospel is not an immediately revolutionizing, disorganizing element in society. For example, if a wife becomes a Christian, what should she be? A better wife, right? If a husband becomes a Christian, what should he be? A better husband. 1 Corinthians 7 talks about those two things. If you have a friend who becomes a Christian, what should he immediately be to you? A better friend. If there is a slave who becomes a Christian, what should he be? A better slave. A master who becomes a Christian, a better master. A citizen who becomes a Christian, what should he become? A better citizen, not a social reactionary. Now, this is repeatedly spelled out in the New Testament. Lest I be misunderstood, let me add this footnote. I am not saying that Christianity has nothing to do with social activism. I feel that the Bible is very clear about the fact that we are to meet the needs of people, that we are to bind up the wounded, that we are to feed the hungry, that we are to clothe the naked, that we are to house the lonely and the outcast. The Bible is very clear that we are to do good to all men, especially those of the household of faith. There is a social responsibility that Christianity has, that Christians should seek justice in a society through the means that that society provides, that Christianity should seek right and honest things, and that Christianity should speak the truth of God against an unjust, unrighteous society. But the heartbeat of Christianity, with all of its deep social ramifications, is still this. It is a spiritual regeneration, and spiritually transformed people will change a society not like dynamite, but like leaven. Not by blowing the lid off the society, but by spreading the power of Christianity through the transformed lives of the people within that society. And so I would say it this way. Christianity interferes indirectly, not directly, with social institutions. Christianity has really been the cause of great social change in history, but not by exploding on that society, but by leavening that society. That means penetrating it at its roots. Paul reveals the divine truth that Christianity is never to become a superficial social situation. It is always compatible with any earthly circumstance in any society. Eventually, as it grows, the seeds of godliness and justice and righteousness, etc., will begin to affect the society in which it grows. I believe that in whatever place in society a person finds himself, he can be a Christian, and he can be a good Christian. You can be a Christian in any society because Christianity is a spiritual relationship to the living God, and it has little or nothing to do with social status. Now, this is the principle that Paul wants to get across here, because he wants the Corinthians to know that being a Christian is no reason to start changing every kind of social relationship. The principle he states in verse 17, in verse 20, and in verse 24, he repeats it three times, the same principle. And then in between those three times, he illustrates it. So point one is the principle, then the illustration, two, then the principle again, then the illustration, and then the principle at the end. Now notice as we go, let's begin with the principle, first of all, in verse 17. The words God and the Lord in the manuscript should be reversed. So it would read this way, only, and that's probably a better way to start the verse, only as the Lord has distributed to every man, as God has called everyone, so let him walk. And so ordain I in all churches. Now, however it is that God's called, you stay there. Don't create a social revolution. Whatever God has allotted to you, just keep in that course. Everybody walk in the chosen course that God has given him. Conversion does not mean that single people who have the gift of celibacy are to get married. It doesn't mean that married people are to break their marriage. It doesn't mean that at all. It doesn't mean that if you're married to an unbeliever, you dump the unbeliever. No, not a bit. Stay where you are. If you're a slave, stay a slave. If you're a Jew, stay a Jew. If you're a Gentile, stay a Gentile. Stay where you are. This is the general principle. The normal thing is to maintain your social status. Now, I hasten to add, it doesn't mean that if you got saved when you were 13 and you were single, that you have to stay single the rest of your life. It doesn't mean that. It is a general principle, not an absolute law. Later on, you'll see how that works. I mean, it even said in chapter 7, remember that if you're married, stay married. But then it gave an exception. If an unbeliever wants to depart, let him depart. So there's a general principle that does have exception. Here is one as well. God says, stay the way you are. That's the general rule. Now, if you're a slave, stay a slave. But if freedom does come along, take it. Just don't be preoccupied with that problem.
We are not to create social turmoil. Why? Verse 15, back up and remember this principle.

0: The end of verse 15, God has called us to what? What did he call us to? Peace. Whatever it is that we do in the world should have the ultimate effect of making what? Peace. In Romans 12, 18, it says, if possible, so far as it depends on you, be at peace with all men. In Romans 14, 19, so then let us pursue the things which make for peace. In 2 Corinthians 13, 11, live in peace, and the God of love and peace shall be with you. Hebrews 12, 14, pursue peace with all men. Now notice the 17th verse for some particulars. Only as the Lord has distributed to every man. The Greek verb for distribute means to apportion to one his share of something. If you're a slave, who is it that apportioned to you that position? Who is it? It's the Lord. If you're a wife, who is it that apportioned to you that position? It's the Lord. Husband, single person, whatever it is, remember this. Whatever the Lord has allotted to you, in whatever way God has called you, so continue to walk. If you're a slave, did you know that God put you in that position before he saved you, and he saved you in that position to use you in that position? If you're single, God had you single before he saved you. If you're married, God allotted to you a married situation and saved you in it to use you in it. God knew that. God saved you in a certain situation for the time. Stay in that situation. Married, unmarried, mixed married, circumcised, enslaved, free, whatever it is. Your life status is given by the Lord. Now, that's an interesting thing to realize, people. The kind of job you have and the kind of marital status you have is related to the plan of God, even before you got saved. And when the Lord redeemed you in that, he redeemed you in that to use you in that, at least for the moment. Don't be discontent. Don't say, oh, now that I'm a Christian, I can't do this anymore. Now, I'm not talking about, you know, if you run a brothel or you peddle whiskey across the state line or something, that's something different because that's illegal and immoral. But when we're talking about things that are just social, relational things that have no moral value, God doesn't expect you all of a sudden that you're a Christian to bail out of everything. God has you there for a reason. He had you there before he even saved you while you were there, and so it's simple, stay that way. Whatever social situation you're in, God can work, and Christianity can be compatible with that, so stay where you are. Let's not make Christianity the upheaval of the whole society. Let's show people in the world, says Paul, that Christianity gives solidarity to society, that it gives solidarity to life, not that it's chaotic. We don't want women leaving their husbands who are unbelievers to find nice Christian husbands just because they're Christians now and think they can't live with an unsaved man. No, stay there. So let him walk. Now, after stating the principle, he illustrates it. Now watch verses 18, 19. This is fascinating illustration, believe me. When I first read this, I didn't really understand it. Is any man called being circumcised? Were any of you, the word called means saved. Were any of you saved while you were circumcised? Now, a circumcised person is a what? Is a Jew. Were any of you saved when you were Jews? Well, of course, many of them. Then do what? Let him not become uncircumcised. You say, well, why would they do that? Well, it's obvious why they would do that. They would do that for the purpose of identifying with the Greeks for social status. So you know what Paul says? Look, if you were saved a Jew, don't do that. You say, well, why not? Let me tell you. A Jew comes to Christ. He gets saved. Who would be the most likely person that he then could lead to Christ? Another Jew, right? And somebody in his own family. So if a Jew comes to Christ and immediately renounces his Judaism, wants to get uncircumcised and totally identify with a Gentile culture, what are his Jewish friends going to say? They're going to call him a what? A blasphemer, an apostate, who isn't fit for heaven. To remove the mark of the covenant would be unthinkable, and he would immediately alienate himself from the harvest field that he is most capable of reaping in. You see? So Paul says, don't do that. There were some Gentiles in the church saying, now that you're a Christian, if you really want to reach the Gentile society, you're going to have to quit the Jewish thing, and you certainly can't go with me down to the local spa down here, and everybody's going to know, you know, you got to do something about that fella. Otherwise, you'll not reach these people. And he says, look, stay the way you are, because in your effort to reach those people, you probably won't succeed anyway, and you'll alienate the people that God intends you to reach, your own people. Every one of us has a harvest field. There's no reason to alienate all the Jews who feel strongly about their Jewishness. Now, he turns it over in the next part of verse 18 and says, is any called in uncircumcision? Were any of you saved while you were Gentiles? Let him not be circumcised. Now, you know what this story is all about, don't you? Some Gentiles came to Christ, and what would the Jews say? Oh, it's so nice that you come to Christ, but listen, if you want to get in on the really great stuff in the kingdom, you got to have this operation. Now, I don't think it was like Galatia. In Galatia, they were telling the Christians there they had to get circumcised to be saved. I think here they're trying to show them that they had to have this to get the full blessing. And the reason I believe that is because Paul would have been a lot more adamant here if it was an issue like Galatia for salvation. But I think the Jews here were saying, you ought to identify with God's people. You ought to identify with the covenant people, and we'll just have this little operation. And you know what? The Gentiles looked down on the circumcision and the Jews as despised people. They really believed that the Jews were a low-class, despised people. Now, to identify with the Jews then would have alienated a Gentile from what? From all his people. And you see, then he would have alienated himself from the harvest field that God had designed him to reach. Do you see the point? God says, just stay where you are. That's where I have you for the reason that I have you there to reach those people. Don't worry about your social status. It doesn't matter. Look at verse 19. This is pretty clear. Circumcision is nothing, and uncircumcision is nothing. Neither one of them matter. But the keeping of the commandments of God, the only issue is a moral issue, a spiritual issue, not an external. It doesn't matter what operation you had or didn't have. And there's no sense for something that doesn't matter. There is no sense in you alienating yourself from all your friends and all your family. There's no sense. I could say a lot about the word obedience. That's the heart of everything, isn't it? The thing that matters in verse 19 is keeping the commandments of God. Let's focus on what is important. Let's not major on the minors. Let's not get bogged down in the externals, the superficial. Let's remember that the issue is obedience. All right, having stated the principle and illustrated it, he now states it again. And if you think it's repetitious, you're right. Anytime God says something, it's important. Anytime he has his prophet or his apostle say it three times, it's that much more important. Verse 20, let every man abide in the same calling in which he was called. Let every man stay in the same situation he was in when he was saved. That's precisely what he's saying. Concentrate on the spiritual. Emphasize the Christianity, not the circumstances socially. Christians need to be preoccupied with spiritual things. You know, we live in a democracy and it's exciting, but I wouldn't doubt that there are Christians who are as equally mature as we are, who are as equally devoted to Jesus Christ, and who may realize far more reward than us living in countries where there's total oppression. Because Christianity is compatible with any social situation. And Paul's concern here is that the Christians realize that the primary business is being a Christian, not outward circumstances that are relatively or totally unimportant. Don't ever let outward things become a major importance. He's saying that this means you can't have any progress? No, he isn't saying that. He isn't saying you can't have a promotion, you can't advance in your business or your education or seek a better life or seek to increase your income or get a better job or change employment. No, what he is saying is don't disrupt the social balance in the name of Christ. In other words, nobody should desire to change his status in life simply because he's a Christian, as if Christianity was incompatible with certain kinds of social positions. It isn't. It's compatible with anything. It's well suited to any man or any woman in any situation in life, as long as that person realizes that the key thing is to keep the commandments of the Lord. Obedience is possible in any situation. Now, you may pay a higher price for it in some than in others, but it's possible. You see, when the Lord saved you, he didn't save you to change your earthly status. He saved you to change your soul. Your eternal destiny. Now he's going to illustrate it again. Look at verse 21 and 23. And this is illustration number two. And here's a good illustration because it's an illustration out of slavery. Art thou called being a slave, doulos, a bond slave? Were you saved as a slave? Don't worry about it. Care not for it. That's a Greek idiom, means never mind. It doesn't matter. If you were called as a slave, it doesn't matter. You say, John, does the Bible say slavery doesn't matter? No. No, the Bible doesn't say slavery doesn't matter. The Bible says if you were saved as a slave, don't worry about it. You can be a Christian as a slave, can you? You can be a Christian as an anything, socially speaking. I'm not talking about moral things, but social. Paul is not approving of slavery. He is merely saying that slavery is not an obstacle to Christian living. Notice what he says in verse 21 at the end of the verse. If you may be free, then use it rather. But I'm not saying you got to stay a slave. Now, some people use this passage. They turn the end of the verse around to mean, even if you have liberty offered to you, turn it down. Boy, if you were saved a slave, you are a slave. No, Now, I think what he's saying here is if you're saved a slave, then don't worry about it. But if freedom comes along, grab it. Now, let's look at verse 22. And here he draws a very interesting paradox that it's not really totally understandable if you keep pushing it out, but in its simplicity, it's very clear. He that is called in the Lord, being a servant or a slave, is the Lord's free man. He that is called in the Lord, he that is saved while he's a slave, is really the Lord's free man. Do you understand that? I mean, what does it matter if you're a human slave or a physical slave, if you're freed from sin, freed from Satan, freed from hell, freed from the curse of the law? I mean, what does it matter that you have to serve somebody else? I mean, you're really God's free man. And on the other hand, he says, likewise, he that is called being free, in other words, somebody who gets saved while he's a free man, becomes Christ's slave. All he's simply saying is, you may be a slave physically, but you're a free man spiritually, and you may be a free man physically, but you're a slave spiritually. In other words, he just kind of shows the fact that nothing really matters. On the surface, it doesn't matter whether you're physically bound or free. It only matters that you're both spiritually bound and free in the paradox of Christianity. Do you understand that paradox? That as a Christian, you're the servant of Jesus Christ, and yet as a Christian, you're free from the law, from sin, from Satan, from hell, from the curse. Do you understand that paradox? That's what he's saying. Christ has totally set you free to be his servant. Don't worry about the superficial situation you're in. Now, he takes it a step further in verse 23. He says, you are bought with a price. Be not ye the slaves of men. Don't ever again consider yourself a slave. You may be a physical slave, but you don't go around saying, oh, I've got to get rid of the bondage of my slavery. Listen, you're not really a slave to men. If you happen to be a Christian slave, you're a Christian slave because God has you there and he bought you with a price and you're his slave, his servant. He repeats the principle in verse 24. Brethren, let every man in whatever state or status or situation he is called there abide with God. However it is that you've been called, however it is that you've been set apart, whatever status in life you've been allotted by the divine sovereignty of God, maintain it. Hold on to it. God has you there for a reason. And conversion is no signal for a man to leave his occupation, for a man to leave his wife, for a man automatically to panic and want to get married. No. All of life is God's. We are all his servants. He places us in all different positions. We are to serve him in those positions. Let's concentrate on spiritual service, concentrate on obedience, and let the social thing take care of itself as the leaven of righteousness will permeate a society and bring about change.
1: 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Now for John MacArthur and the rest of the staff, thank you for tuning in today. Be here for the next half hour of Unleashing God's Truth, one verse at a time, on Grace to You. Here's Rick Grubbs with Redeeming the Time.
2: A bumper sticker read, "All I want is less to do, more time to do it, and higher pay for not getting it done." While most of us wouldn't say it quite so bluntly as that bumper sticker, I'm afraid that is all too often the attitude of many employees in our culture today. Yet, compared to previous generations, we already have less work, more time to do it, and are getting paid more for not getting it done. The problem is our focus. Instead of developing a servant's heart towards our work, like Jesus commanded us to do, the modern mindset is, how can I get more money for less work? The result is, we often frustrate our employer and end up getting even less. I like the way motivational speaker Zig Ziglar puts it. He says, you can get everything you want in life if you're just willing to help enough other people get what they want. Now that's biblically sound advice for those who are willing to redeem the time.
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0: From his classic 1992 album Harvest Moon, Neil Young there with one of the standout tracks, Unknown Legend. And before that, opening the show, we actually had a new version of Harvest Moon by Victorious Jojo Smith. She's from Violet Town and recently appeared at the Upway RSL with Tracy Roberts doing a concert there. But that track comes off Jojo Smith's fairly recent album, Here's to You, a nice collection of soul and R&B tracks, and that excellent version of Harvest Moon. 16 after 7 here on Radio Eastern. 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They offer a carefully curated and eclectic mix of quality stalls selling produce from the Yarra Valley and surrounds. 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
1: Hi, I'm Kim Dennison with today's cooking hints. Never throw away the end pieces of cheese. Grate them and freeze them in an airtight bag. You can use them in recipes calling for melted cheese, such as veal parmigiana or quiche. Also, did you know that the biggest fear of chefs who cook for world leaders is food poisoning? Many cook for as many as 5,500 guests at a time. Sudhir Sabal, a devoted world-class chef who serves India's Prime Minister, says he personally samples all food first before it's served. And did you know that the Caesar salad is not named after Julius Caesar? It is named for its creator, Caesar Cardini, who first prepared the salad in Caesar's Palace restaurant in Tijuana, Mexico. With today's cooking hints, I'm Kim Dennison.
0: Yes, and you're waking up to the sounds of Radio Eastern and the Wednesday Brekkie Show with Murray. Hope your morning's getting off to a great start. And new music now from a guy called Dingo. His real name is Brandon Dodd, a talented singer-songwriter who also plays guitar in Casey Chambers' band. This track from about 6 months ago, it's called Nightwire.

0: The late, great Broderick Smith, together with his Big Combo. They only released the one album back in 1981, but it contained that great tune, Faded Roses. And before that, we heard a new release from Dingo and Nightwire. Hope you enjoyed that one. It's 28 minutes after 7.
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0: And this coming Saturday, we have the Division 2 clash. Lilydale taking on Croydon. That match will commence at 2:20, but we'll have the pre-game interviews with competing coaches, previews of all divisions, and other discussion in the lead-up to the match of the day, Lilydale-Croydon. And during the afternoon, they'll bring progressive scores from other games. And at 5:15, we'll provide a complete wrap of all scores. That's every Saturday afternoon during the winter. EFNL footy here on Radio Eastern, between 1 and 5:30. Let's hear the new one from Dami Im. This is her version of Stormy Weather.

0: from their 1977 Grammy Award-winning album, Ajar. A-J-A, yes, their biggest seller, and featured that top 20 single, Peg. And before that, we had the new one from Dami Im, a nice version there of Stormy Weather. And we don't have any of that happening today. It's currently mild 16 degrees, and we're expecting to reach a top of 21 today, partly cloudy. There's a slight chance of a shower, but that's tonight. So 21 today. Down to 15 overnight tonight. Thursday, cloudy with very high chance of showers between 3 and 10 mils. And still mild, just 19 for tomorrow. But things get a bit colder on Friday. Showers 15. Saturday, showers 14. And Sunday, cloudy with a shower or two, 15 degrees. 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
1: I always wondered if I was ready to foster a child. Was it the right time? Was my home okay? Would it impact my work? But then I realised there are thousands of children who are waiting for me. 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
0: And we still have good service on all metro train lines at this stage. The Australian Naval Foundation Day Organising Committee is presenting a Creswell commemorative lunch in Melbourne in order to create awareness of Vice Admiral Creswell's career and his important contribution to the formation of the Australian Navy. And this lunch will be held on the anniversary of his birth, which is Monday, 20th of July, 12 p.m. at the Upton Room at the Box Hill RSL. And a two-course lunch is $35 per head. The speaker will be Captain Andrew McKinnon, current president of the Naval Historical Society of Australia, Victorian chapter, supported by Captain Rob Glanville, current Victoria Chairman of the Naval Officers Association, as Master of Ceremonies. Bookings for this event, you can phone 0421 036 1941. I think that's got a few extra digits in there, or one extra digit in there. Maybe we go with the email address, which is Ronavans, R-O-N-E-V-A-N-S, at live.com.au. So Ronavans, R-O-N-E-V-A-N-S, at live.com.au, if you'd like to attend this luncheon and, commemorative luncheon for the Australian Naval Foundation Day, Monday, 20th of July, 12 p.m. at the Upton Room in the Box Hill RSL. We've got some famous tennis players sharing a birthday today, 17th of June. Venus Williams is 46, and I heard that she's going to be teaming up with Serena at Wimbledon. Cypriot champion Marcus Baghdatis, he's 41. And this year's Oz Open winner, Elena Rybakina, she's 27. And one of the Australia's greatest tennis players, Tony Roach, he's 81 today. He took out the 1966 French Open, as well as 15 Grand Slam doubles titles, mainly with John Newcombe, of course. And I think he probably would have won a few more singles if he hadn't come up against players of the calibre of Rod Laver and John Newcomb during his career. Anyway, he's still a great. And musically, born 1930 in Norfolk, Virginia, Cliff Gallup, lead guitarist with the 50s rock group Gene Vincent and his Blue Caps.

0: Yes, Gin Vincent and his Blue Caps. They were there at the birth of rock and roll. And that's from their first recording session in 1956, 70 years ago. Still sounds great, doesn't it? And we heard probably one of his best, the Bebop-a-Lula, followed by Race with the Devil. That's from his first recording session, May the 4th, 1956, when he recorded those two songs, plus a couple of others. It's coming up to 11 minutes to 8, and we'll have another news, sport and weather update for you at 8. Then another hour of the Wednesday Brekkie Show, today with Murray filling in for Dave. And you can catch Dave tonight. He'll be hosting the 6 o'clock sports show.
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0: And as I said, Dave is your host tonight, so a mix of sport and music. And I reckon Jack might be heading to the MCG for the State of Origin.
2: Hi there, Graham Ross with the Winter Garden Clinic. Are you looking for something bright and cheerful for a shady garden? Polyanthus are in season for another year, and what sensational colours they are. Reds and apricot, gold, hot pink, yellow, white, blue, and combinations of these. Polyanthus are related to primulas and primroses, and while they're usually grown as annuals, I always get 2 or 3 years out of them if they're well looked after by lifting and storing them when they die down. Polyanthus look good in a wicker basket or terracotta bowl, and in pots along a windowsill or flanking the steps up to the front door. In the garden, they love rich soil, so add lots of animal manure and keep them just moist with a dose of liquid fertiliser every 2 weeks. Pick off any finished flowers at the base to allow room for the next flush. Good gardening from Graham Ross and the Winter Garden Clinic.
0: Here's one for Ali of Moorabbin. She wants to know what's happening in Scoresby.

0: That's Melbourne singer-songwriter Diana Wolfe, and she had the Bayswater Blues, and that's taken off her 2010 CD, Rutherglen Road. Before that, we found out that Nothing Ever Happens in Scoresby. That's from Melbourne's Jason Voorhair. Living in the Suburbs was the title of his debut album from about 5 years ago now.
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0: Yes, that's the way to find out about what's coming up. And we're going to have Dusty Springfield take us up to news time at 8.

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There's a catchy one from Queensland blues band Jen Mize and the Rough and Tumble. They've got a new album coming out later this year, but that's their brand new single, came out last week, North Carolina. Before that, opening this hour, U2 from 1991, their CD Achtung Baby, great CD of theirs, and that track was a big hit for them, Mysterious Ways. It's a quarter past eight. Radio Eastern is your station. Had a call from Ellie in Moorabbin who did like that Jason Voorhees track, Nothing Ever Happens in Scoresby.

0: and she's enjoying the program. Hope you are too. And checking Metro trains, good service reported on all lines. Now, coming up later this month, Knox Arts and Events presents a month-long arts and culture event called Immerse. It will start on Friday the 26th of June and run right through till Sunday the 26th of July. This unique event breaks away from the traditional art gallery setting to share art in unexpected places across Knox. This event encourages the local community to experience creativity in their everyday spaces. The program features interactive exhibitions, performances, projections, bus tours, workshops, and other creative surprises for all ages. And it's on at various locations and times in and around Knox. It's free. It runs from June 26 to July 26. And for more information, the email address is immerse@knox.vic.gov.au. So Knox Arts and Events presenting Immerse. Interesting concept that is.
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2: 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It's a great way to get your morning on the go and John would love to welcome you aboard.
0: Yes, John's here and getting ready to present Words and Music from 9 till midday, and he'll be followed at 12 by Jeff Tanner's Wednesday Music Forum. A couple of Aussie sports stars share a birthday today. Cricketer Shane Watson is 45, and one of our greatest swimmers with three gold medals at the 2008 Olympics, Stephanie Rice, she's 38. Musically, born 1962 in Belfast, Northern Ireland, Martin Kennedy, singer-songwriter who was known as Bap Kennedy. Someone you may not know, but I can highly recommend his catchy songs.

That song, Moonlight Kiss, was used on the soundtrack to the movie Serendipity. Let's hear another couple of tracks from Bap Kennedy's album Lonely Street.

0: that bracket, we heard three tracks from Bap Kennedy's 2000 release, Lonely Street. We heard Moonlight Kiss, Be Careful What You Wish For, and just then, Almost Always Wrong. And we've had a text in from Maureen. She says, thanks for pepping up the day with your music. Everything's better with music, that's for sure. Yes, we've got plenty of music here on Radio Eastern. And don't forget to stay tuned for Words and Music after the 9 o'clock news. Now, getting back to Bap Kennedy, sad news there. He died in 2016 from pancreatic cancer, aged just 54. I was lucky enough to see him perform at our Harvest Festival in Red Hill. I think that was around 20 years ago. Put on a great set there.
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0: 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Yes, we're always looking for new ideas, new concepts. So if you think of something, why not get in touch? It is coming up to 8:30, which means...
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3: This is ANU's Victoria, I'm Lee Harrison. A South Melbourne gym, which was targeted by arsonists early yesterday, has been torched again this morning, this time causing significant damage. Madeline Burke reports.
4: It was just before 4 a.m. yesterday when a vehicle was rammed into Rare Breed Boxing Gym here on Montague Street. A fire lit inside, but crews had that blaze under control within 10 minutes. Around 3 this morning, the building was set alight again. The owner of a neighbouring business has told me he heard a loud bang, ran outside, and the building was up in flames. He checked his CCTV and saw a light-coloured sedan leaving the scene. 33 FRV firefighters worked to bring this blaze under control. That took about 40 minutes. The blaze has caused the ceiling to collapse. Madeline Burke, South Melbourne.
3: Two young women accused of Vile Anzac Day graffiti attacks on Melbourne's RSLs are headed to court today to protect their identities, claiming they've been targeted. Justin Lawrence, partner with Henderson and Ball Lawyers, says it doesn't sit well with him.
5: The first thing that I thought of when I heard about this was when people who are charged with terrorism offences and talk about wanting to, you know, smash the Western world, turn up to court in their Nikes. It's almost like the law is good enough to protect me, but it only applies to me to the extent that I'm happy to comply with it. The rest of you can jump in the lake.
3: Major collision detectives are investigating whether a man who was found dead in Wallum this morning was hit by a passing vehicle. Investigators have been told a man was seen near a vehicle parked on the side of the Hume Freeway around 2 a.m. Police were called to the location a short time later, where the man was found dead on the roadway. At this stage, investigators believe another vehicle may have been involved, urging anyone with dash cam to contact Crime Stoppers. And it's been revealed the head of the AFL Integrity Unit is operating a side hustle providing security to private clients. Tony Keane's A7 Consulting Group has clients including Tabcorp, Victorian Racing Club and the Australian Grand Prix Corporation. The Herald Sun reporting the company's website's been wiped off the internet in recent weeks, but the company is believed to be still operating. To sport now, former North Melbourne captain Jai Simpkin has slammed the MRO, labelling rules as laughable after teammate Paul Curtis was unsuccessful at the tribunal. The Roos forward's three-week ban that left Eagle Hamish Davis with concussion was deemed careless conduct, severe impact and high contact. Toby Green insists he's made no decision on his playing future as rumours continue to swirl about a return to Victoria. The Giants captain telling Fox Footy he'll make a call at the end of the year.
6: I was just going to wait, you know, towards the end of the year and make a decision. And I love the footy club, love the Giants, and I'm really confident about where we can go.
3: And Braden Maynard has been ruled out of Collingwood's clash with Port Adelaide on Saturday as he continues his recovery from a dislocated shoulder. This is Air News Victoria.
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0: Currently 16 degrees outside our studios here in Croydon. Partly cloudy today and 21 the expected top. Very mild for June. There could be a shower tonight. Overnight tonight down to 15. Thursday sees showers come in, 3 to 10 mils and 19 degrees. Getting a bit wintry from Friday onwards, showers and 15. Saturday showers and 14 and Sunday cloudy with a medium chance of showers, 15 degrees. So mild right now at 16. You're tuned to Radio Eastern and the Wednesday Brekkie Show with Murray. Right through until 9 as we get back into the music with Melbourne singer-songwriter Brendan McMahon. This is his new one called The Love and Their Laughter, which also features Chris Matthews.

0: Radio Eastern bringing you the latest Aussie releases. In that bracket, we heard Brendan McMahon together with Chris Matthews, The Love and the Laughter. That was followed by Piper Rodriguez out last week, her song You'll Never Hear From Me. Well, we've heard from her and hope you enjoyed that. It's 17 minutes to nine. And I'd like to tell you now about Medical Sailing Ministries Incorporated, which began as a community aid program transporting eye care and medical teams around the islands of Vanuatu. This group has been making bubblegum toothpaste in Vanuatu out of coconut oil since 2018 as part of a school-based toothbrushing program that was started in partnership with the Vanuatu Ministry of Health. This is an aid program that's all about addressing the poor state of oral health in Vanuatu, where 70% of children have a tooth decay. So this is being organised through the North Ringwood Uniting Church and the Medical Sailing Ministries Incorporated. They're located at 14 Dixon Crescent. And if you're interested in becoming involved, please call Robert on 0428 370 579. That's 0428 370 579.
1: Hi, this is Chris from The Living End for RAD. I see a lot of things at gigs. Dogs, nudity, clowns, but mostly people having a good time and a few drinks. What I'd hate to see is someone getting behind the wheel after they'd been drinking. So if you plan a drink, plan ahead. Arrange a designated driver who won't drink or stay the night at a friend's place.
2: RAD. Recording artists, actors and athletes against dumb driving.
0: Yes, and we should congratulate Melbourne band The Living End for being inducted into the ARIA Hall of Fame last week. It's a quarter to nine. We'll have another news, sport and weather update for you at nine, and that'll be followed by Words and Music with John Mack. So I hope you can stay with us here on Radio Eastern. One last birthday for this day, June 17, and that's British guitarist Chris Spedding, born 1944 in Staveley in Derbyshire. Played in several bands, including Roxy Music, but is best known for his session work. He features on Nilsson's 1971 album, Nilsson Smilsson. And this track also features a great bass from Herbie Flowers and a fabulous drum solo from Jim Gordon. Turn it up loud.

Listening there to Nilsson from that wonderful album Nilsson Smilsson that came out in 71. And that's not really typical of Nilsson's usual work, but I love it. Jump into the fire. It's 7 minutes to nine, so we're fast approaching the end of the program. Let's have another new release. This is another Queensland artist. Her name is Leisha Louise, and a brand new track called Saturday Night.

Some nice guitar playing there too by Lisha Louise, who sang it and wrote it Saturday night. Great new track from her. And we've got another great local guitarist, Stella Anning. She's from Melbourne. She's going to take us up to news time in 2 minutes. You've been with Murray this morning on the Wednesday Brekkie Show. Hope you enjoyed it. Dave will be back with you next week. In fact, he'll be swapping with me this week, doing Friday breakfast. And Dave is also on tonight at 6 with the sport. Have a great day as we have a nice cloudy, mild 21 degrees.

0: Bye.
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2: Oh, no, not again. Oh, my. Oh, my. Oh, my goodness gracious.
3: All right, here we go. Hold your ears, folks. It's showtime.

And of course, it's a big thank you to Murray for the brekkie program this morning, sitting in for Dave. And David, as Murray said, will be back next week. Well, look who it is. Yes, it's you, my friends. And a warm welcome to the next 3 hours of words and music. Soundtrack for your Wednesday morning with tracks from the 60s to now and adult contemporary right through until 12 noon. John Mack here, trusting you'll stay the distance, with my special guest coming in this morning too. Lots of interesting talk going to be going on there at around about 11:30, but more of that a little later. Jono here's here to call to say hello when you call on 97229981 or SMS 0485 866981. Do give us a call. Love to get your input. And Jono will have his special track too at around about a quarter to 11, followed by Pam Ayres. So with getting your musical kicks in 26, enough of that, more of this. And nothing worse than talking in your sleep, is it? I mean, you could get into trouble, you know what I'm saying? A bit dangerous. This is the Romantics. And a guy called Wally Palmer out front. They come from Detroit City back to 1983. And let's do some talking right now.

Good morning. How are you this morning? Good to have you company. Back to the 60s we go now with the Tulip Clock, 1966, and a sign of the times for you.

0: Yes, indeed. She's in her 93rd year. And that's Pat Clark there, looking pretty good too. And the sign of the times from 1966.
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0: We do indeed. Ah, yes. Here's the big fella coming in now. Mr. Barry White. 1975. And I'm asking, what am I going to do with you this

0: Yeah, it's a bit of a quandary, isn't it? What am I going to do with you, Mr. Barry White, there?
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2: 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Winter is a great time of the year for keeping scale insects in check. These are sap-sucking little critters that develop a waxy or powdery coating that looks like white or pink waxy mounds or shredded coconut along the stems. This coating protects the scale insect inside. Citrus, gardenias and roses are all prone to scale attack. Unchecked, scale encourages a disease, black sooty mould, which develops on the sticky honeydew that the scale secretes. As ants feed on the honeydew, they protect the scale from other insects, so you need to control both pests. Firstly, use a brush with soapy water to remove as much mould and scale as possible. Then spray your plant with one of the new oils. Then apply a sticky band of fat or grease to stop the ants travelling up the trunk. Good gardening from Graham Ross and the Winter Garden Clinic.
0: Thank you very much, Graham. It's 18 after 9. Good morning, if you've just joined us. Nice to have your company right through until midday. And we've got some pretty good music coming our way and lots of good interesting pieces of chatter too. Like this, the Winter School Holiday Workshops in Wairena. Looking for the Winter School Holidays fun time for your child? Well, get the kids out of the house and into some creative activities. Wairena's school holiday workshops given children the opportunity to participate in a wonderful range of creative and fun activities. There's lots on offer, 5 to 7 and 8 to 12 year olds, including felt making, painting, paper and craft, much more too. And while learning a new technique, the children will create and complete masterpiece that they can display at home. And the tutors are experienced artists, great compassion and a gift for inspiring children. Dates and times, various sessions are on the website, Wairena Community Arts Centre, 13 to 23 Hull Road in Croydon, and the cost various costs at various sessions. You see the website for that. Book by phone or in person at Wairena or online. An online booking available until the 28th of June at maroondah.vic.gov.au and search the Wairena School Holidays thing there. 92945590 is a phone number to ring if you want more information. 9 a.m. to 4:30 p.m. 92945590. Couldn't take that down, John. Didn't have a piece of paper or a pen. Give us a call here. John O will know about it. A little bit of AI coming your way right now. This is Edie Lovett and Sweet Sensation.

0: Edie Lovett there, a little sweet sensation.
1: Taking you back in time with a blast from the past on 98.1.
0: Certainly is. And this is Linda Ronstadt. It's so easy.

Ah, yes, she's 79 years young, and she's battling, as we know, at the moment with medical problems. Let's put it that way. 1979, Arizona, she comes from, Linda Ronstadt, and that particular song, It's So Easy to Fall in Love. Oakley, Carrum, Hoppers Crossing and Frankston. Good morning, friends. How are you over there? And over at Burwood, Ringwood, Boronia and Wantirna. Great to have your company.

Ron Wilson of the Fellas there, Beach Boys, 1964. Dancing around. Right on 9:30. Good morning. How are you this morning? Being a Wednesday morning, it's time to head to the other side of the planet, to Huntington Station, Long Island, New York, and a shout out to our friends Bev, Philip, Jen, Katie, and Brandon. Good Tuesday evening as it is over there, and always great to send you a call on the program with summer officially on its way now, only a couple of days to go. That's officially, of course, if it isn't already there. And if you have plenty of heat over there, we might be in the situation where we could consider, you send some our way, okay? It's a little cool here today. And, I'd say cool, it's getting to 21 degrees. But nevertheless, we're going to have rain right through until the weekend, they say, which is something to look forward to down under here. And moving right along to say hi to our friends over there in North Carolina, at least, Maria and Chad. Great to have you on the show, as always. And, of course, the ladies, Joanne, Lorraine, Briggy, Gail and Chris. Good Tuesday evening, listening on the worldwide internet. This morning for you, it's Lulu with a golden oldie to Sir with love.

That's from the movie. I think it starred Sidney Poitier, didn't it? To Sir With Love, Lulu, the title track there from 1967. 98.1. The Mamas and the Papas. Yes, it's back to the 60s again.

24 to 10, mamas and papas in California dreaming. Good morning, Mr. Mac, as it's going to be such a lovely day. We're off to the playground this afternoon. Oh, good. Yeah, well, Alexandra, Catherine, Abigail and Christian, and we will get them out of the house, says Peter and Jules. What a good idea, I say. What a lovely idea. Enjoy, enjoy. 23 away from 10. We'll check the news for you at 10 o'clock. Whitney Houston moving in right now. How are you doing this morning, by the way? Good? All right.

0: Yeah, love will do it for you, my friends. And Whitney Houston there for you.
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0: Liberty and away from 10 now. The news and weather right after the 10 o'clock signal. We'll say hello to Mick Martino now. Hello, Mick. How are you, my friend? Good to say hello to you every Monday and every Wednesday morning. And to my friend and partner, good morning, Carol. Oh, good morning to Pookie, too.

1969 for that one-hit wonder there for Crazy Elephant from the US of A, Robert Spencer, out in front of the policy for 1969 and Gimme, Gimme, Gimme. And another one from 1969, would you believe? Andy Kim from Canada. Baby, I love you.

0: 12 minutes away from the news. At 10, Andy Kim. 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
0: If you've just tuned in, great to have you company, my friends. John Mack with you, Words and Music, your program. And right now, the Boys Town Gang. Out of San Francisco, come and get your love.

0: I think we got the idea by now. Come and get your love in the Boys Town Gang. Thank you very much. 6 minutes away from news at 10.
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0: I played this song a couple of weeks ago, AI Music, with the Epic Gothic Orchestra and a good rendition of Boney M's Rasputin, playing by popular demand.

That's a cover version of the song made popular by Boney M. back in 1978. Rasputin by the epic gothic orchestra. Taking time up to 2 minutes away from the news coming up at 10. And we'll be back after the news with more great music, the sounds of Words of Music through until midday, not forgetting to round about a quarter to 11. Jono will be in with his special track for you, followed by Pam Ayres.